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He's got one more hour to work in Orem, gets done at 7 o'clock. 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

Back in the 90s, there was some consideration for the series Friends that this was perhaps going to be the theme song for Friends. 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

0: The Summer of Live is on with some of the great shows at Utah First Credit Union Amphitheater, and you can get a full list of these at x96.com. 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You can also check out Avenged Sevenfold and Good Charlotte. That show is in August. Stained is coming in, when is that one? 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I've got some Foo Fighters on the way and Dashboard Confessional as well.
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1: That's Dashboard Confessional. 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I would check that out if you haven't seen them before. 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

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Hey, I'm Doug Wild stepping in. Great stuff on the way. Some Rancid, Johnny Cash, Evanescence, and of course, the 801 at 801. 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

0: 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Happy Wednesday. 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

X96, I'm Doug Wilde, trying to be self-aware. Utah just got its report card from CNBC. They just dropped their 2026 quality of life rankings, and Utah got hit with a giant embarrassing F. Yes, a big old fat F. Bad air, severe lack of primary health care, and a nasty federal minimum wage gap that's pretty bad. Of course, but I still love this state. It's got Evanescence, Johnny Cash, and right now, this one's for me. It's Rancid, X96.

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0: 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We've also got some Clash, Dirty Heads, The Offspring on the way. And real quick, my friends, we still have concert tickets that we're throwing down. Sublime's going to be here this Saturday at Zions Bank Stadium. Slightly Stupid, Pennywise, The Ataris, many, many others. Radio from Hell all week. They've got your chance to score some freebies. And, of course, details, all the links, all the good stuff at x96.com. I've got Dirty Heads, The Clash, and we're going to throw down some Somber up next, X96.
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0: 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The biggest talent from the 801 hitting your speakers at exactly 801. Well, kind of. 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
1: 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Rue Nostalgia is taking the stage Friday at the Galvin Center, opening up right before Freddie Gibbs. Saturday, Choir Boy, cool 80s drenched dark wave band, Metro Music Hall, July 22nd. 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Again, that's July 23rd. The 24th, Desert Noises. 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We've got Pink Tooth, July 31st. We played them last night. And they're going to be playing Quarters downtown Salt Lake City. So lots of shows on the agenda. Support your local bands. And tonight we're going to jump over to a local artist, Sophia Dylas. Hopefully I said your name correct. This is her first single. It's called Sweet Dreams on X96.

Utah's local music scene is on fire. There we go. Sophia Dylas. You can find her on social media at Sophia Dylas. Her tune, Sweet Dreams. Again, if you're in a local band, you want to be on the show, send me your music. And when your shows are coming up, we'll give you a shout out. 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Speaking of shows, Ataris are going to be in town Saturday as part of the Sublime Festival. 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
1: I need someone, a person to talk to, someone who cares to love. 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It's not enough. It's just a habit, kid, you're sick. Well, darling, this is it.

0: X96 and the Violent Femmes, the only band that I've ever seen play a stick bass, meaning the guy had a stick, it was on top of a bucket, and there was a string, and that's that. It was one of the coolest things that I have ever seen. Hey, Gina Barberi is going to be broadcasting live at Nelson Homes. It's their new Riverwood community in Davis County, 120 West South Weber Drive. She's going to be there 11 to 1 on Saturday. She will have tickets for Evanescence, so make sure you stop by. Most importantly, if you're in the neighborhood of looking at new homes, now is a great time. And Nelson Homes has a fantastic product. They're offering a $20,000 incentive on the next home sold. 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You can find them online. 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

Yeah, Long Island is either radioactive or there's something in the water. Jericho High School is, they just graduated a senior class featuring a record-breaking 21 valedictorians. 21. All right, All I Did Was Dream of You. 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Please.

X96, Doug Wilds here. I see festivals like this, and my mind is just blown more on a strategic level of planning. Riot Fest in Chicago, literally 30 bands every single day. So Friday alone, 21 Pilots, Iggy Pop, Rise Against the Pixies, Alkaline Trio, All American Rejects, Sex Pistols, 30 other bands on top of that. Saturday, Tool, Morrissey, Social D, Nas, Bad Religion. We've got 30 other bands on top of that. Sunday, Pierce the Veil, Alanis Morissette, Elvis Costello, Pennywise, Taking Back Sunday, Insane Clown Posse, and 30 other bands. Seriously, that is just... Imagine the driver that has to drive all those guys around. Be some pretty badass stories, right? Hey, it's The Strokes going shopping, X96. Like

0: U2 has definitely found what they're looking for. 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Speaking of, they've got a new album coming out fall-ish. Those are the rumors as they celebrate 50 years. Some pretty cool things with Sublime. Hey, coming up this weekend, Sublime Festival. It's happening at Zions Bank Stadium. 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I've got your chance to win some free tickets. 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I've got Green Day Almost Monday, and we're going to throw down some old school live. It's coming up.
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Green Day's Billy Joe Armstrong's going to be playing a show at a cemetery in Los Angeles August 30th with his new supergroup. Green Day's Billy Joe Armstrong, Travis Barker of Blink-182, Rancid's Tim Armstrong, and Ramones bassist CJ Ramone are performing as a new supergroup, called Cretan Family. Yeah, let's go. I've got live and right now it's new music from Almost Monday, X96. Hey.

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Yes, we definitely need some rain. I mean, seriously. Tooele, whatever inferno's happening out there and all over Utah, please, good vibes for some rain, right? Just not too much. We don't want floods, but enough to put the fires out. Doug Wilds here. It looks like Sonder's going to be in town October with Benson Boone. 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

0: My body isn't ready. I mean, no, that's the name of the song, My Body Isn't Ready. That's a new music from Somber on X96. Clever name for a song. I mean, truly. Somber's going to be in town in October with Benson Boone, two nights. I believe, take a link to details at x96.com. Hey, our very own star, Gina Barberi, she's going to be broadcasting live at Nelson Homes, the Riverwood community in Davis County, 120 West South Weber Drive in South Weber. She'll be there Saturday from 11 to 1, and she's going to have your chance to score some tickets for Evanescence. And, of course, you need to go check out the new beautiful homes with Nelson Homes, their new Riverwood community, new spacious homes just north of Salt Lake. And, wow, I'm just reading this, $20,000 incentive on the next home sold. Is this right? Okay, my producer is saying that's correct. There you go, $20,000 incentive on the next home sold. So if you want to get out of the weeds, traffic, all the good stuff, Riverwood in Davis County with Nelson Homes is the place to go. And you can go check it out, do a walkthrough with Gina, 11 to 1 this Saturday. And of course, get those tickets for Evanescence. I've got Pearl Jam, Noah Kahan, Linkin Park up next, X96.
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1: A new documentary called Shatter with Linkin Park as they try to find a new lead singer. This is pre-Emily Armstrong, and it's pretty good. 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Doug Wilde here with some Alanis Morissette. Julia Wolf, no

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0: Alanis Morissette gearing up for a residency in her home turf around L.A. You know, I love summertime, mostly because of the live music and events that happen around town. There's a big one coming up this weekend. We're talking Sublime Festival. Sublime Festival. 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Radio From Hell tomorrow will have your chance to win. Speaking of, I've got Sublime coming up, The Neighborhood, Dexter and the Moonrocks up next.
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Papa Roach currently on the Rise of the Roach tour. They've already been to Utah Maverick Center a year or two ago. Mr. Wild's here. Let's get on some new stuff from Modest Mouse. It's called Picking Dragons Pockets XM6.

0: Hey, if you love classic music, there is a huge 80s concert. We're talking Howard Jones. It is the Things Can Only Get Better Tour, July 29th at the Maverick Center. Howard Jones, Wang Chung, The English Beat, and Modern English, Radio from Hell Tomorrow. They've got your chance to win some free tickets to the show again, July 29th at the Maverick Center. I mean, Wang Chung, Howard Jones, come on. 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I've got some great stuff coming up this hour. We'll throw down some 21 Pilots, Beastie Boys, Blur, Pierce the Veil, and we've got to play that new Israeli indie rock band, Temper City. It's up next.
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I congratulate him for doing that. 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

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Just blowing the dust off.

X96 Doug Wild here. Some Bad Omens, 21 Pilots, The Cranberries coming up here in just a moment. Last year, right before school, I had the privilege of going to the road home and helping a few kids shop. Yeah, we brought all of the donations to the road home, and these kids got to pick their own school clothes, backpacks, shoes. It was such a rewarding experience.

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One of my absolute favorite songs. It's usually fall and springtime, but that song I like to put on the radio, roll my windows down, and drive under the speed limit. You know, put your hand out the window, maybe do one of those funny wave things, and most cases I get pulled over. But I tell the officer that, hey, I was listening to Bittersweet Symphony on X96, and they're like, oh, okay, you can go. All right, it's new music from U2, Street of Dreams on X96.

0: 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U2 on X96, celebrating 50 years of being a band coming up this fall. Pretty crazy, 50 years. Hey, Doug Wild here. Gina Barberi, don't forget she's going to be broadcasting live on Saturday, 11 to 1, at Nilsen Homes, their Riverwood community, and they're giving you guys some pretty sweet incentives. I had to double check on this, but $20,000 incentive on the next home sold with Davis County's Nilsen Homes Riverwood community. Gina will be there. She'll have tickets for Evanescence. You can stop by, enter to win. And of course, if you're in the neighborhood of buying a home, Nilsen Homes has a solid project. 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Again, join Gina. She'll be broadcasting 11 to 1 at Nilsen Homes this Saturday with X96. All right, Evanescence, speaking of, I've got those guys on the way. Some Offspring and Green Day is coming up next.
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One of my favorite supergroups, Audioslave, is coming up. Some Dirty Heads and Death Cab. Don't forget, two shows at the Sandy Amphitheater at the end of July, July 28th and 29th. Speaking of shows, the 801 concert calendar is also on the way, X96.

0: Dirty Heads are going to be here August 8th with 311. Bucket hats are mandatory. What's going on? I'm Doug Wild. 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It looks like this Friday, Rue Nostalgia is playing at the Galvin Center. Choir Boys playing July 18th at Metro Music Hall. Seagos playing July 22nd at Urban Lounge. Slug Localized featuring Willow, Star Carmen, The Lizard Lords playing at Kilby Court. Pioneer Day weekend, Desert Noises are playing at Commonwealth Room as part of a massive outdoor local rock showcase. Stereosity and Melancholy Club are teaming up at Kilby Court on July 29th. Pink Tooth playing at Quarters downtown Salt Lake. And of course, the Alt Lake City at Urban Lounge with Dad Bod, Boyfriend Sushi Town, Hurtado, Seeking the Sun. Modern Speed is also playing. Coming up here August 14th. 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

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That's Dracula X96. I'm Doug Wilde here. Time for me to take off. You guys have a great rest of your evening. Red Bull it up. Do whatever the hell you have to do. 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

said, are you gonna be my girl? 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Four, five, six, come on and get your kicks, now you don't need

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Ugh, smells bad too. But we're gonna play it anyway. X9.

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4: I'm BJ and announcer Johnny Ola, and you know I love my candy.
5: Sure.
4: And in particular, I love my Toffifee. Oh, I love it so much.
5: I do too.
4: I don't want to share it.
5: Exactly.
4: And I'm not alone. Famous actor Ricardo Montalban says, do not give Toffifee to your children. They're not worthy.
5: Exactly.
4: Mr. Montalban knew a few things about kids, and he was hot under the collar at the idea of sharing his delicious Toffifee with his adopted son, Sylvester.
5: Ooh.
4: Toffifee is filled with quality ingredients like chocolate and the finest European hazelnuts available. Ricardo knows that children can't possibly appreciate the creamy nougat or the chewy caramel because they have underdeveloped palates and bad attitudes.
5: It's true.
4: Candy such as this would only be wasted on children.
5: Exactly.
4: Now, his son Sylvester feels differently. Sure, he thinks his stepfather is a great guy and is duly impressed by Ricardo's movie and television career. But he also desperately wants to enjoy a delicious hazelnut-filled Toffifee just once.
5: Nope.
4: He was a good boy all week.
5: Nope.
4: He did his chores and all of his homework, and he feels he's earned a treat. But face it, he's never going to get his hands on any Toffifee while old man Montalban is still breathing.
5: Damn right.
4: Although that's now good news for Sylvester, I guess. Toffifee, it's too good for kids. If you don't believe us, just ask Sylvester.
5: Yes.
4: And now, shovel that last piece of Toffifee into your mouth so that you can put your hands together for your Beat Gina host, Kerry Jackson.
6: Thank you, Johnny Ola.
4: You're welcome.
6: Toffifee, it's too good for kids.
5: I remember that.
4: Yep.
5: That is true. All right, the randomizer has picked a contestant. Gina, you'll be going up against Shelley today. Hello, Shelley. How are you?
7: I'm wonderful. How are you guys today?
5: Good. All right, let's toss a coin to see who goes first. It will give you the advantage in the game if you call it correctly, heads or tails. Call it, Shelley.
7: Tails.
5: All right. Yep. It is tails.
1: Oh, Shelley, you're one step closer to winning these tickets to the biggest 80s event of the year. The Things Can Only Get Better Tour, July 29th at the Maverick Center, featuring full performances by Howard Jones, Wang Chung, The English Beat, and Modern English.
5: All right, Shelley. Because you won. You're very exciting. Because you won the coin toss, you're going to go first. It's multiple choice, pop culture trivia. If you get the answer correct, you get the point. If not, I'll allow Gina to answer the same question, and if she answers it correctly, she will steal your point away. We'll go back and forth till one of you gets 3 points. Die Hard, the movie, was released on this day in 1988.
1: One of my favorites.
5: Oh. Wow. Oh, you might have an advantage then. All right, so here we go. Die Hard trivia. Shelley, you know, Bruce Willis was not the first choice to play the lead actor in the movie Die Hard.
4: What? I'm shocked.
5: He was not the first choice. Who was the first actor the role of John McClane was offered to? Was it one, Don Knotts? Was it two, Wilford Brimley? Was it three, Clint Eastwood? Or four, Frank Sinatra?
7: Clint Eastwood.
5: Ah, no. Put that in there.
7: No, bummer.
5: Yeah.
8: Gina? Frank Sinatra doesn't make sense, but Frank Sinatra.
5: He fought hard.
4: To get the role?
5: To get the role. He fought really hard.
8: Doesn't make sense.
4: No.
8: Bruce Willis is the right person for that.
4: All right. That's a point for Gina, and she controls the question.
5: Gina?
8: Yes.
5: What is the title of the book that Die Hard is based on?
8: Okay.
5: Title of the book. Is it one, Yippee-ki-yay, Mother-in-Law? Is it two, A Nakatomi Family Christmas?
8: Aww. Mm-hmm.
5: Is it three, Nothing Lasts Forever? Or four, Devlin?
8: Neither of those makes sense. So what is it?
4: That's for you to say.
8: I'll go with Devlin.
5: Mm.
8: No?
5: Nope.
4: No,
5: sorry.
4: So, Shelley, you can steal and tie it up here.
7: Is it Nothing Lasts Forever?
5: Correct.
4: Yeah.
5: Devlin was also written by the same guy. Hmm. But, you know.
4: You've tied it now, Shelley, and you control the question, so you could go ahead.
5: Shelley, what does Deputy Chief Dwayne Robinson say as Hans Gruber falls from the building? Is it one? It's raining men. Hallelujah. It's raining men. Is it two? Looks like I picked the wrong day to quit sniffing glue. Is it three? Everybody stand back. Or four? Oh, I hope that's not a hostage.
7: Oh, I hope that's not a hostage.
5: Correct.
4: Shelley, you have two points.
7: Yes!
4: You have 2 points now, and your enthusiasm is... It's actually rather tiring, but Gina's turn.
8: No, no, you're great.
4: Don't
8: let Johnny discourage
4: you. Be enthused.
5: All right.
4: Gina's turn. You can tie it here, Gina.
5: Gina?
8: Yes.
5: Let's see. The giant stuffed teddy bear that John carries in the airport was reused as a prop in what other movie?
8: Oh, okay.
5: Was it one, Maximum Carnage, The Grocery Run?
8: Mm-hmm.
5: Is it two, Bulletproof Monocle?
8: Okay.
5: Is it three, The Hunt for Red October? Or four, Three Men and a Little Lady?
8: Well, The Hunt for Red October is in a submarine. You couldn't, that's too big for a sub. I'm sussing here.
5: You're sussing.
8: So I'm going to go Three Men and a Little Lady. What?
4: Shelley, you're going.
7: It's The Hunt for Red October.
4: Yeah, you win, Shelley.
8: Wow.
4: Congratulations.
8: Yes! Where would it be in the.
7: I'm so excited right now.
5: it's the whole movie doesn't take place in the sub. There's stuff leading up to the submarine.
8: Shelley, I am thrilled that you are thrilled to get these Things Can Only Get Better tour tickets.
5: All right.
4: All right, hang on the line, Shelley.
7: So
4: you're welcome. Hang on, and Katie will help. I've got to go. It's time. I'm going to go. You know, teddy bears are notorious for hating submarines.
5: That's true.
4: Right. So long.
5: Right, we got a text here that says, if Die Hard was released in July, then it's not a Christmas movie.
8: Oh.
5: There's that argument again.
4: Yeah.
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4: 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Things that must go from your life. And they bug you so much, you finally say, I'm gonna let Radio from Hell know about it. So you send us an email with your things that must go. 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And hopefully we'll get to yours on the air and it'll make you feel better. I'll go first today. I have one thing that must go. Shoe companies changing their sizing. I have a pair of shoes that I really like. I wear them a lot, and they're starting to wear out. And so I thought, I'm going to get another pair of them.
5: Mm-hmm.
4: And I order and they've changed the way they fit. They've narrowed them or something, made some change in them so I have to send them back.
5: Mm.
4: It just drives me crazy. And then I have a thing that must stay. My next door neighbor, Ray, he's a really superb woodworker, a craftsman, and he's always on hand to help us if we need some help with something. various projects or to shovel snow in the winter before we get to it. Sometimes he does it. And he just never asks for anything in return. And I know he listens to the show all the time, too, which is he's a stand-up guy. So a thing that must stay is my next-door neighbor, Ray. This one says... I have two things that must go. The fact that the office I work in has terrible reception, what makes it difficult to listen to the show live. Mm-hmm. I prefer to listen via radio, and my new building makes this almost impossible. I still listen to the podcast, but it's not the same as listening live. The awful spam text messages, specifically the ones that think my phone number is associated with a Trump supporter. I constantly receive messages urging me to hurry up and accept this check from Doge. And that Trump specifically needs my help. Mm-hmm. P.S. Those scam messages are for somebody named Sylvia, which I'm happy to say is not my name. These are very annoying and definitely must go. Love you all. Danny. This one says, Lance of Vineyard here. Looking forward to the new premiere of Weekend at Mitchie's. Mm-hmm. What must go is pumping old folks full of drugs and keeping them upright. It's inhumane. I wish death upon almost no one, and it ain't euthanasia if they pass naturally. Love you, lords. And then finally this one, let's see, I donate to lots of causes. I'm just begging them not to keep sending those thousands upon thousands of freaking address labels. Who writes that many letters anyway these days? I have to shred them or burn them, and sometimes I have my grandkids make collages with them. Enough already. Make it stop. Second, arrange to stay in a cabin at a local reservoir with two fellow senior lady friends. They inform me that they don't want to bother walking to the restroom. There's no restroom in the cabin, but they will plan on just doing their business next to the cabin. Ooh, hell what? No. Hell no. And furthermore, hell no. We got into a huge fight, so I canceled them going entirely as I had paid up front for the cabin and hadn't even taken their share yet.
5: Wow.
4: Just what in the freaking hell? Please make these travesties go away. Thank you. I love you. Carrie?
5: All right. This one from Tony. My things that must go. Missing the email to sign up for the screening of Christopher Nolan's The Odyssey this past Monday. It's because I was at the courthouse watching a restitution trial. France losing to Spain in the World Cup match in Dallas. Having to cover co-worker's shift because his AC went out at his house and had to take his kids to stay at a hotel. And also, things that must go. When the meat busts out and gets all over the ground.
8: Oh, yeah.
4: Yeah.
5: He's got a little sympathy for Gina there.
8: Thank you.
5: This one from ShamWow. The overly sensitive screen on my new iPhone. It calls people and switches apps on its own. Yikes. Also, so many buttons. I can't turn down the volume fast enough when repetitive ads and reminders play. Typos in comments on news stories. People need to learn how to write. Most of the idiotic commenters are right-wingers. The stupid spelling and punctuation gives them away. Mm-hmm. Also, the current state of the federal administration. They are horrible, lying, shallow, greedy, hateful, and ugly.
4: That about covers it.
5: Yeah. And this one from Zane. Things that must go. This god-awful heat plus the humidity that comes along with it. Can't wait to get back to the dry Utah air. Moving. The planning of moving, packing all your stuff, and unpacking all your stuff. My wife's anxiety on moving. Getting quotes for moving stuff and shipping your cars across a few different states. Just ugh. Also, doctors who say my wife has the wrong diagnosis. She needs certain meds to get better and will not be in the hospital for weeks at a time. When you leave work for the day and you're on your way into and realize you forgot your wallet or AirPods or whatever, so you turn around and go back to get what you forgot. And finally, sending in bad texts for check-ins.
8: Fine, Zane. Hello, Lords. Pittsburgh listener Mauricio here. What must go is my employer. With its now toxic culture and utter lack of communication, along the same lines, another thing that must go is employers ghosting job applicants. A simple thanks but no thanks email goes a long way. Thank you for letting me listen. Hello, Lords. My thing that must go is gray hair. I'm nearly 48 and pride myself on how much younger I look. The few gray hairs I had blended seamlessly with the blonde ones, but now they're marching on like gangbusters, and I'm incredibly annoyed. Oh, well, I can't stay young forever. Thanks for letting me listen. Emily. Hello, Lords. Feel free to use my name. It's Kelly of Eagle Mountain. What must go is my ex and their non-existent time management skills that made my kids miss two flights getting back to me.
5: Wow.
8: Thanks for letting me listen. Let's see, from Donna. People that list things on Marketplace and or KSL and don't respond when I let them know I'm interested in purchasing. Did it sell? Did you change your mind? Just manage your listing, please. And finally, this. Hello, Lords. You can use my name. It's Whitney. Below are a few of my must-goes. The fact that bi-weekly means twice a week or twice a month, depending on who you ask. Travel coffee mugs that are shaped like regular coffee mugs. They don't fit in a cup holder. Companies asking you to review a product you haven't even received yet. And finally, the wrong ratio on a charcuterie board. I'm going to need way more Christini than this.
4: That is really a first world problem, isn't it?
8: I think that's the best one of the day.
5: That's your sign off, by the way.
8: Okay.
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0: Oh, look who's here in the studio with us. It's a non-surgery day for Dr. Josh Davis. He's not wearing his scrubs. He's here. He's a veterinarian extraordinaire, Trilogy Veterinary Clinic in Sandy. How many vets have you got working there now?
1: Two more just started in the last couple months.
0: So total of?
1: Yeah, total of three right now.
0: Three of you?
1: Yep.
0: So there's plenty. You can get your dogs and your cats in there. But you can also just ask questions on the phone here. If something bugging your animal, something bugging you about your animal, behavioral problems, skin problem, just all of that stuff.
2: Mm-hmm. Dr. Davis walks in the room and we're all like with our pets. Here's what's going on with mine.
1: I love the updates. Yeah, it's fun.
0: Yeah, it's a Gina's dog just doesn't like the taste of the vet or the tick medication.
2: And ticks are bad this year, so I want to make sure she gets it.
0: Ticks are never good, Gina.
1: We had a cat come in with one on its head the other day.
3: Wow. Yep. So we're moving out of probably foxtail season.
1: It's getting better, at least for me. We're not doing them multiple every day now. It's just a couple a week now.
3: And now that we're heading into the barbecue season, you said you're seeing a lot of vomiting.
1: Yeah, a lot of vomiting, diarrhea, and a few pancreatitis cases because dogs don't always tolerate hot dogs and fatty foods like that.
2: So should you not be feeding from the picnic table? Is that not recommended then?
1: I would be very careful about it. Yeah, for sure. Yeah, pancreatitis is a big one, and it can be really, really painful and really life-threatening in some cases. So, yeah, be careful out there.
3: All right. Max Power here. I have two labs, gin and tonic. My girl Gin, amazingly, caught and killed a rat. And brought it in the house.
0: Oh, way to go.
2: There's a gift for you, my liege.
3: Do I need to worry about rabies shots for her?
1: For rabies, no. Luckily, Utah, our rabies usually comes from bats here in Utah. So, but there are other parasites, of course, that can be possible. So as long as you have your dog on a good monthly parasite control, you should be okay. But it is gross.
0: Yes.
2: But nothing in particular should be worried about.
1: Shouldn't be, yeah. Rabies, definitely not. But, yeah, other parasites, yeah, it's possible.
3: Yeah. It's funny. I haven't seen any critters in my neighborhood this year, because Steph was talking about raccoons, and I haven't seen any critters in my neighborhood this year.
2: That's weird.
3: Right down to, cats.
2: Deer. We were talking about, you haven't seen deer. I had deer in my neighborhood yesterday.
3: Like, I did?
2: Middle of the afternoon, walking down the street.
0: Last weekend I had deer and wild turkeys.
3: They must have moved out of my neighborhood. All right, let's go to Stacy. Hello, Stacy.
4: Hi.
0: Hi, Stacy. What's your question?
4: I have a 13-year-old German Shepherd Husky, and he just started eating paper.
0: What's his name?
4: Iroh.
0: Iroh?
4: He's a fire dragon.
0: Yes. Okay. So he's just any kind of paper? Just scarf it up?
4: He will dig through a drawer even, and pull out like a pamphlet or something and just start eating it.
3: Wow.
1: Yeah, that is interesting. Trying to think of a good, I don't know if there's a good medical reason. Yeah. I mean, sometimes they do quirky things for different reasons.
3: My dog already went through that phase for about a month.
0: Papery.
1: Whether that something has changed mentally, dogs as they get older, they can have those cognitive changes. So sometimes that happens. And then I have seen pets with either like dental disease or oral tumors do weird things too with their mouth. So it may be worth just ruling out medical issues, but otherwise, unless you can think of anything that's changed for the dog or the environment or anything.
0: Is it stopping him up?
4: No, we've been catching it pretty quickly. So, he's not alone very much. So,
0: Good.
4: He did just have vestibular something. So he was on Dramamine and stuff. But,
1: oh, okay.
4: Yeah.
2: Is it homework? I know dogs like to eat homework.
1: Always the homework.
2: A lot of homework. Well,
0: thank God you don't subscribe to a daily paper, daily newspaper.
1: Just try to avoid actually ingesting as much as you can help avoid that, because that can kind of stop them up. But and maybe something weird with the vestibular. I mean, most dogs do well as long as they get time.
0: What is
1: vestibular? It's called old dog vestibular in these cases where we don't always know the reason, but they'll just have a problem with their middle ear and inner ear. And so they can start to develop a head tilt. And sometimes they have a hard time walking and balance and things like that. So the Dramamine is used to help offset like the motion sickness feel of that.
3: Oh,
1: so
3: I
1: that,
3: see.
1: That would make sense for sure. So maybe something to do with that. But yeah, it is odd for sure.
3: That is.
0: All right. Well, hope that was helpful.
4: Well, we'll just watch him.
3: Thank you, Stacey.
4: Thank you.
3: All right. Let's go to Lisa really quick. Lisa.
5: Hi.
0: Hi. What's your cat's name?
5: Star.
0: And what's the problem?
5: So Star's been sneezing repeatedly for about 4 days. Mm-hmm. I'm wondering how, like, what's too long? How soon?
0: Is it snotty?
5: To the vet.
0: Is it?
5: It's not snotty.
0: Okay.
5: No.
3: Okay. It's sneezing.
1: And how old are we?
5: Six.
1: Okay. Yeah, things I would want to kind of look into is, one is this time of year, there can be a seasonal component to that for some cats. So that's possible.
0: An allergy?
1: Allergies can be part of it. And then the other thing to watch out for is dental disease. If they have dental disease, that can also cause issues with the nasal sinuses because the roots of those upper teeth sit right there. So it's probably worth getting a good oral exam. And if you've never had a dental cleaning, it's probably worth looking at that, because then we can at least rule out that stuff. And while they're under for dentals, we're also able to take, we can take x-rays of that nasal sinus to look for any signs of abnormalities there too. So maybe nothing, but it might be something. So it's worth getting checked out.
0: Okay.
5: Okay.
3: All right. All right, Lisa. Thank you. Thank you.
0: We're back now with Dr. Josh Davis, Trilogy Veterinary Clinic, and Sandy answering questions about your dogs and your cats. We got a full bank of phones, so let's do it.
3: All right. Let's go to Carly.
0: Hi, Carly.
6: Hi, guys. Thanks for taking my call.
0: Yeah.
6: Dr. Davis, I have two little dogs, Harriet and Fiona, and I heard you mention something earlier about parasite prophylaxis. Currently, I only do an annual heartworm vaccine, but I wasn't sure, you know, I had never been given more general recommendations on more routine parasite prophylaxis.
1: Mm-hmm. Yeah, that's a good question. So it sounds like the one you're on, it's not a vaccine. It's an injectable, kind of a long lasting medication. It's called ProHeart, and that's really good for heartworm prevention, because then you can't really miss doses and it just keeps them protected year round. But if you, especially are doing activities where you might be exposed to external parasites, so fleas, ticks, mosquitoes, things like that, the parasiticides are different for those kind of bugs. And so having them on a monthly for that can be beneficial. And then they also do make an annual injection for that kind of parasite control. It's much newer. So there are options for that, especially if your lifestyle puts them at increased risk. And I mean, even going in your backyard, you could get a tick, you could get a mosquito, but you know, there's risk factors with that. So it's worth considering.
0: All right.
6: Okay. Thank you so much.
0: Yeah.
3: There you go.
0: See you later.
3: All right. Let's go to Jackson. Hello, Jackson.
7: Good morning.
3: Hi.
0: What's your question, Jackson, and what's your animal? What kind of animal do you have?
7: I have a cat that I'm having some concerns for. His name is Meester. And for doctor, I have two cats, I only have concerns about one of them. He's been scratching himself. It's been a continuous thing for a while now, and we used to do steroid shots, which would kind of help. But then our vet had concerns about doing them too frequently. So it helped for a couple of weeks to a few months. And since then, we are trying to rule out allergy concerns. So we have him on like the Hillfine CD diet. But he's still just continuing to scratch himself. We've limited access to like treats to try and rule out all these other small things. I'm wondering if there's anything else that you could recommend that we do at this point. He's also on a flea and tick prevention.
0: All right. Okay. Medication.
1: Yeah, I think so far it sounds like you're being pretty thorough with everything. Food can be a factor. It's a lower percentage of the time that food's a factor, but it's always good to rule out food allergy and related things. You may be and probably are dealing with what's called atopic dermatitis, where they can be allergic to many things in the environment. And so there's different ways to treat that. Steroids can be effective, but they come with a lot of side effects. So I definitely don't like that long-term for dogs or cats, unless you just don't have a choice. And then there are also other immune system diseases too. So sometimes we have to do skin biopsies to rule those in or out as well. But there are specific meds that, that can be better than steroids, or at least less chance of side effects. So it's probably worth exploring that, because cats, their claws are sharp, their tongues are sharp, and they can cause a really severe harm to themselves when they're really itchy. So I think it's worth exploring some of those other options.
0: All right. Okay.
7: All right, sounds great. Thank
0: okay,
7: you.
0: So, thank you. See you later. Right.
3: Thanks, Jackson. Jason is here.
0: Hi, Jason. What's your animal's name? What do you have?
8: I have a little golden doodle. His name's Ziggy.
0: And I have a
8: question about his swimming up in open water. We took him to a Mill Creek dog park up in Park City about a month ago, and he went swimming and he was chomping at tennis balls and I think ingesting a lot of water. And then after that, he was sneezing quite a lot after that. It lasted about a week, but now I'm kind of hesitant to take him to the water where he loves to swim. So I want to know what to look for as far as like algae blooms or anything like that.
1: Mm-hmm. Yeah, this time of year, the algae blooms, they can happen, especially in those busy parks like that. The other big thing to watch out for is when you get a lot of dogs and water involved, intestinal parasites, specifically Giardia, can be a big concern. So they can end up with vomiting and diarrhea sometimes from that. So it's always kind of, you want them to have a good time, but you have to be careful in those really high traffic areas like that, because there's no, like for Giardia, there's no like, there's not really good vaccines or preventives for that. You just kind of have to deal with it if you get it. And as far as the sneezing, that's probably just irritation from being in the water, and maybe there's some things in the water that way. And then also dogs like to get ear infections and things like that, just as a side note, because water and ears don't always mix too. Yeah. So something to watch out for as well.
0: Okay.
8: Yeah. What about foxtails up the nose? Is that a possibility through water or something like that?
1: I'd say less likely through the water. More it's when they're kind of running through those tall fields of foxtail weeds, they'll inhale them. So that's but it's more common to get them in their ears and their feet and sometimes their eyes too. But so I wouldn't say impossible, but less likely.
0: All right,
3: here you go, Jason.
0: Thanks for the call.
3: Thank you. Let's go to Garrett. Hello, Garrett.
9: Hi.
3: What's your question?
9: So I was wondering about household limits for animals, for pets.
0: What do you mean?
2: How many you can have?
9: Yeah, like legally, how many you can have.
0: How many do you have?
9: Well, that depends on the animal.
3: If you're asking, I think too many.
1: Yeah, maybe too many. But I know that different municipalities have different regulations about that. So I personally don't have all that memorized. But when you do get into where you're having a lot of pets, there are risks for, of course, disease transmission and sometimes fighting or competition over resources. And then just keeping everyone healthy and happy in those cases. So you'd probably just have to look specifically, you know, what county you're in and kind of look at that. But it's there's definitely too many can be a problem for sure.
3: All right. Own up. How many?
9: Okay. I've got three cats and one dog.
2: That doesn't sound so bad. That's not terrible. I think you're okay.
0: You're probably fine.
1: You're probably okay.
3: Cats take care of themselves anyway.
1: Yeah.
2: All right. You scared us for a minute. We thought you were a hoarder.
3: Thought you were going to say eight.
9: No, I'm not hoarding animals.
2: Okay,
9: no.
2: Garrett. Right. I think you're all right.
3: Thank you.
0: Thanks, Garrett.
3: Let's go to Tori.
0: Hi, Tori. What kind of an animal do you have?
10: I have a cat.
0: And what's the cat's name?
10: His name is Maru.
0: Uh-huh. And what's the problem?
10: So he has a genetic condition that causes cysts to grow up in his ears and block off the ear canal, which causes infection.
0: Oh.
10: And in January, he had a video otoscope where they removed as many of the cysts as they could. But while they were in there, they found a tumor in his left ear that made it so that they couldn't get back down into the ear canal.
0: Mm-hmm.
10: They removed as much of it as they could, but now it's 6 months later and the tumor has fully grown back. And so it looks like the best option now is going to be a TECA or ear canal ablation surgery. And so I wanted to ask the doctor, is this surgery really worth it? And where would be probably the most affordable places to get it done? Because they're wanting like minimum of $4,000 to $5,000 to get it done.
3: I was going to say, it doesn't sound cheap.
1: The TECA procedure is, it's a complete removal of the ear canal. And when you have tumors like that or other chronic conditions, sometimes it is kind of your only path, and it's a salvage procedure sometimes because there's just no other way. If you can't access the tumor, especially depending on what kind it is, it's just going to keep causing trouble, and tumors in the ears like that will cause horrific infections that will become resistant, and so it becomes a pain and quality of life issue. So I think that it sounds like it's probably worth doing. And TECA is a very specialized procedure, and there's a lot of risk if you're inexperienced doing that too. And so that's why it does cost more, because generally you want a specialist doing that. So you
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14: Now that sign says applesauce. No. I'm kidding. It says applause. Ray, do me a favor. Could you flick that once? All right. Now, remember, you're all a big part of the show. Okay, now you see this gentleman? Now he's giving me this this sign, and it says we're on in 10 seconds, so get ready to have a good time. All right, here we go. This is exciting, isn't it?
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Thank you. This is Lawrence Walk speaking, ladies and gentlemen. I want to take advantage of this opportunity to express my thanks to you. Sincere thanks for your enthusiasm about our champagne music. When we know we are pleasing our audience, it makes us all very happy. On this program, we will present a selection of tunes which have proved most popular with our fans and friends. And here's the first selection.

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1: We heard from Bo, who's playing the drums in Farmington right now.
2: You know, there just aren't enough songs about Carl Jung.
3: I agree.
1: I've been saying that for years.
2: You know, there just aren't enough songs about Carl Jung and his great work, Synchronicity and a Casual Connecting Principle.
3: Mm-hmm.
2: Great. That song, why did we pick that one for?
3: Because, let's see.
1: On this day in 1952,
3: yes,
1: Stuart Copeland, who's American.
3: He's American.
2: Why did you say it that way?
1: Because that's how Sting says it. Ladies and gentlemen, on the drums, Mr. Stuart Copeland.
2: That doesn't sound at all like Sting.
1: That's how he says it.
2: His voice is much higher.
1: Anyway, it's his birthday.
3: 74 today. Yeah. And I looked at a couple of lists, and they both had that song as one of his best drum.
2: Yeah, they're really good drumming in there.
3: Yeah.
2: The lyrics of the song actually quote lines from Carl Jung's seminal work, Synchronicity, A Casual Connecting Principle.
1: And here's what Stuart would say about that. I don't know what the hell Sting's talking about.
3: But I play the drums.
1: I'm just in the back playing the drums.
2: You really think that's what he would say
1: about
2: that?
1: That's exactly what he says about that.
3: Yeah.
2: Oh.
1: He says, I never paid attention to the lyrics of whatever
3: any of that
1: Sting was talking about. Well, I'm just back here playing the drums.
2: Well, then you don't deserve any of the money. Because they were suing Sting for taking too much of the money?
1: I think they've worked all that out. Actually, Stuart's on a spoken word tour
3: kind of thing.
1: He was coming here. Let me see when that is.
2: I think that and of course the entire album, there aren't enough songs, and the whole album, of course, there aren't enough songs about Arthur Koestler's book, The Roots of Coincidence. The whole album apparently is all inspired by that book. King of Pain, Wrapped Around Your Finger, Every Breath You Take, all of those songs based on that book.
3: It was a great album.
1: So Stuart will be right next door at the Rose Wagner Performing Arts Center on November 1st for his spoken word tour, I've Said Too Much.
2: I'm going to go to that show and continually yell from the audience, play the drums!
1: I'm sure he'll appreciate that.
2: Do we really want to know what Stuart Copeland has to
1: footsteps.
2: Say?
1: He's a very interesting.
3: He's
1: person.
3: A good follow on social media.
1: He's funny. He's smart. He's
4: 50 million years ago, you walked upon the planet.
2: Boy, you never hear this one.

0: This whole album is just incredible.
1: Yeah, there's not a bad cut on it.
0: Yeah, it's their last album.
2: This is the follow-up.
0: Yeah, Synchronicity 2. The song we played was Synchronicity 1.
2: Which is completely different, but...
0: Yeah.

0: Every single meeting with his so-called superior is a humiliating kick in the crotch.
1: Yep.
0: I kind of understand that.
2: I think this is their biggest...
1: album?
2: Best performing... No, this...
0: This song?
2: Was it King of Pain or was it...
1: Probably Every Breath You Take.
2: Every Breath You Take.
1: Yeah.
0: It's the same old thing as yesterday. Yeah, Every Breath You Take was the biggest, their biggest single in America and Canada.

0: Have they ever reunited?
1: Yeah.
2: Mm-hmm.
1: I saw them out at...
0: just for specials or what?
1: No, they did a tour.
3: They
1: saw them out at... It was USANA then.
3: Yeah, they toured with Elvis Costello.
1: Yeah. It was great because Allison,
0: mm-hmm.
1: Sting came out. So Elvis Costello opened for them and Sting came out and did Allison.
0: Sang Allison with him?
1: Yeah, it was great. They're never going to do it again, though.
2: Probably not. Yeah. You consider me the
1: young apprentice. But I think I want to go to the Stuart Copeland thing. I think that'd be interesting.
2: That would be interesting, yeah.
1: We should see if we can get him on the show.
2: Sure.
1: He'll be next door.
0: When is he here?
1: November.
2: Well, if we're still working.
1: Oh, I guess we're still here.
2: If we're still here, then
0: who knows? Maybe we'll do that.
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0: Okay. Let's take a break, and then we'll come back, and you can check in if you'd like. Have you any thing to say about the police or Sting or anything else you'd like to say? Just call us. 877-602-9696 is the number. You can also text us at 33986. We'll go to a break here, then we'll come back and take your calls.
2: Mm-hmm. 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
1: It's a little cooler up there to do.
2: It's nice, yes. 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It's just minutes from downtown. Mountain biking. 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Disc golf. What's cool about playing disc golf at Brighton is that it makes you feel like a superhero because, you know, when you play on a regular course, you throw and it just goes. But because it's downhill,
1: it goes further. 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
2: Your disc just flies forever. Right. You're like, did I throw that? Am I Captain America?
1: Yes, you are.
2: Yeah. 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
23: 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Big time.
22: Big time. 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That sounded like Borat.
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1: Yep.
0: The moon, 6.3% of full. It is a waxing crescent moon. The moon will rise today at 8:49 a.m., today being Thursday. It's the 16th day of July in the year of our Lord. Jesus Christ, 2026. National Atomic Veterans Day.
1: Hmm.
0: Yeah. It's also National Corn Fritter Day.
1: Ooh, I like a corn fritter.
0: Corn fritter. World Snick Day.
1: What is a snick?
0: A snick. You know, the crawly things. A serpent. A snick.
1: Oh, a snake.
0: A snick, yes.
1: Why did you say it like that?
0: I don't know. I just... just
24: what?
0: Sometimes I spell it S-N-E-K-E. Oh. Snick. It's Guinea Pig Appreciation Day. I know snakes appreciate guinea pigs.
1: Mm-hmm.
0: They're delicious. National Cherry Day and National Wedding Invitation Day.
1: Hmm.
0: And almost imperceptible, something inexpressible, science insusceptible, logic so inflexible, casually connectable, nothing is invincible, it must be the Radio from Hell show. Starring the Lords of Morning Radio, it's Kerry Jackson, it's Bill Allred, hello, it's Gina Barberi over there. Katie for short, our excellent producer in the booth behind me. There's Dawson over there running the cameras and so forth. And Vax is asleep in his bed there. The dog just curled up. And is Lakai here today?
2: Yes.
0: And good morning, Lakai. Now we go to your check-ins, if you've a mind to do them, 877-602-9696, texting 33986.
2: Medic Jack checking in from Eagle Mountain, Utah's Florida, headed to Rupert, Idaho. 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Oh. Drink water.
1: Do you have to go all the way there to get a potato?
2: I guess. Johnny B checking in, listening while loading my truck for day. Let's see. Jell-O Salad Annie checking in. Sketchy Blake of Ogden checking in. I'm going to need Victoria to watch the new season of Deadliest Catch.
1: Oh.
2: And her updates will be called The Real Housewives of the Bering Sea.
0: That would be R-E-E-L.
2: Yeah. Let's see. Who else we got here? I know we got a lot of people checking in via text. Mixer driver Shane checking in for BYU. James in Ogden checking in. Zane in Dallas. 87 degrees, 92% humidity. Supposed to rain today down in Texas. Max Power here. The only thing I am high on is love. Love for my son and daughters. Aww. Yes, a little LSD is all I need. I am in a band, and my drummer says the same thing about me. He doesn't have a clue what our songs are about. He just plays the drums.
1: I'm just back here.
2: Yep.
1: You do your thing up there.
2: All right, let's go to Jen.
0: Good morning, Jen.
3: Good morning. I just wanted to call and say hey.
1: Well, hey, what do you got going on today, Jen?
3: I'm working, and then I'm taking my 15-year-old to go get her permit.
1: Oh, fun.
0: Her marijuana card?
1: Her driving permit.
0: What?
3: Yes. No.
0: Oh.
3: Your driving permit.
0: Oh. I immediately.
1: You immediately go
0: to
1: that.
0: Yeah, sure. That's what I did with my kids. You're old enough. Jen, what kind of work are you doing?
3: I work for NAF. It's a pocket knife company.
1: Oh, yeah. Jen.
0: Yeah, mm-hmm. I do.
1: I have one of your knives in my purse.
2: Yes.
0: I have one in my pocket.
2: I got mine somewhere.
3: Awesome.
0: Yeah, how are things going with that company?
3: Really good.
0: Good, good, good, good.
3: It's going well, and things are fun.
0: Good.
2: All right.
1: Nice to hear from you, Jen.
3: Yep, have a great day.
0: Thank you.
1: Bye-bye.
2: Mr. G-Man here and present, checking in on this fine and cool morning. Let's see. Scrantonicity 2 is the superior group.
1: That's from The Office.
2: Johnny B checking in, listening while loading my truck. Oh, we got that one already. Let's see. Government worker Alan, it's my Friday today. Hopefully nobody runs into any police on the freeway. Jamaica John checking in. Love the sting of farting around this morning. Thank you. Mike in Nashville. Meshach of Erta. Thank you, Gina, for helping my brackets for World Cup.
1: Yeah. Because I said we were rooting for England, which means they lost.
2: Bill, good to see you at the RSL game last night with all the drummers.
0: Yeah, it was great fun. I don't know what you're talking about.
2: I have no idea. Calvin from Baltimore here. Hearing synchronicity brings me back to my dorm freshman year. Richard, who's not a dick, checking in. One of the better albums, but out by the police. I'm guessing put out by the police. Pittsburgh listener checking in. Today a bridge is being imploded within the city limits. Oh. Maybe. We'll see how loud the boom is as I'm somewhat close.
0: Where is this going to be?
1: Pittsburgh.
0: Oh.
1: You're not going to hear it here.
0: No.
2: Yeah. Sting would make great coffee, says Jell-O Salad Annie. Kira and Andy checking in. Just revisited The Police last night. Outlandos de Amor.
1: Oh,
2: another good album.
1: Yeah.
2: Matt checking in from the night shift at Salt Lake Airport. Didn't Sting perform at the Olympic ceremony in 2002? I have a vague memory of that.
0: I think so.
2: Let's see. Good morning, Lord. Sean Kapp checking in. Have a great show. Katie in San Pete County checking in. Brady from Sandy checking in. I'm now riding my e-bike from Sandy to downtown for work. Am I insane?
1: Yes, that's a long way to ride your e-bike.
2: In the heat?
1: Yeah.
2: Utah football team is working out at Sugar House Park. This is the second Thursday morning at 6 a.m. and then just next Thursday, and they can start officially doing plays and drills. Jason from Sugar House.
1: We usually get good pictures of them working out. It's kind of fun. They like run up the hills and do drills and stuff.
0: Does anybody know what was going on at University of Utah yesterday in the main quad area there, above University Street? There were a bunch of, there's a lot of activity there, and there was a woman, I believe it was a woman, sitting on the stone fence there, right by the road, and she had a big sign that said, "You are loved," and she was sitting there with an umbrella over her.
1: I mean, they've been doing orientations and things.
0: I couldn't quite tell what was going on, and I didn't want to walk all the way up there. It was just at the FedEx office there.
2: Dave of Westbrook, Ron the Carpenter, Luis from Harrisburg, PA. Let's see, Tristan from the Second Valley Over checking in. Tim the Tree Guy. Vax is so cute,
0: isn't he?
2: Bord and Betty in West Point checking in. Big City SLC checking in. Metal Shop Mark. Woodworker Willie. Joshua of Ogdenville back from Colorado. Brody from Idaho Falls watching three golden retrievers for the day.
1: Well, lucky you.
2: Yeah. Every time I hear Sting, I think of Patrick Stewart first meeting Sting. Oh, you're in a police band? All right. Let's get some traffic going then.
1: Well, nobody has sent any in, and UDOT isn't reporting any, so I think that everything's great. Now, maybe you're seeing something that's not great. You can text us about that at 33986.
2: All right. Let's get to going. We got some messages, a song, and then big boy news and a pinuendo. And Frank Christ presents the Dead Celebrity Game, all coming up. We'll tell you how to play and what you'll win. Stand by for all of that. Ah, the downtown farmers market.
1: Now more than ever, you want to purchase great local produce.
0: Yeah.
1: Don't get it from the grocery store. 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
23: Right.
10: This is exactly what I look like when I jam out, man. 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Slapping the bass, man. Slapping the bass, man.
23: There you go.
10: Slapping that bass, man. I slapping that bass.
23: Please don't do that.
10: Slapping the bass.
23: Please.
10: Slapping the bass.
23: For the sake of our relationship.
10: Slapping that bass.
23: Please stop. Please, please stop. Thank you.
10: I'm slapping the bass.
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0: All right.
1: there's that.
0: Yeah, 6:39.
1: You know, there are many people out there right now who are just hugging themselves and grooving to that song, and it's a fine song.
0: It's all right. Let's see, Big Boy News and Opinuendo right now. Immediately followed by Frank Crist Presents, They're Fine, They're Just Fine, The Dead Celebrity Game. We're going to give you a list of four celebrity names. Three of those celebrities are just fine. One of them is dead. Now, if you pick the dead one correctly, you're going to win
2: tickets to the Sublime Festival coming to Salt Lake City July 18th at Zions Bank Stadium.
0: You get those tickets to see Sublime and a bunch of other great bands. 877-602-9696 is the number to call to play Frank Crist Presents. And we'll play right after the Big Boy News and Opinuendo brought to you by...
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0: This program is intended for mature audiences. Parental discretion is advised.
1: Well, I have to begin the news today with sad news. A recent acquaintance of ours has passed away. One of Tracy Aviary's most beloved birds. The aviary announced the death of Inca, a female red-billed toucan. Inca was hatched in 2008 at the Dallas World Aquarium and moved to Salt Lake in 2010. The aviary said Inca was a bird show ambassador and has been since she arrived at the park, Liberty Park. Inca has been in countless educational bird shows, delivering nose-to-beak encounters with guests for almost 2 decades, the aviary wrote.
2: There's a picture of her with us at just our wine event we had there just a couple weeks ago.
1: Carrie fed that...
3: A blueberry.
1: A blueberry. Inca. Doesn't say how old she was in this story, but she will be sorely missed. One of a kind, an original. Let's see. Residents and campers near Zion National Park are being advised to prepare to evacuate due to a new wildfire. Washington County officials reported the Mesa Fire, 6 acres, has placed evacuation zones surrounding the Kolob Terra Road area under a set status, advising residents to be prepared to evacuate at a moment's notice. Several structures are in the general vicinity of the fire. Stay away from that area, they have advised. According to a third-party map referred to by the county, there are a bunch of areas under evacuation warning. The impacted areas are mainly to the west of Zion. They also border State Route 9 to the south. One zone includes part of the town of Virgin. The other stops just shy of Rockville and Springdale. So there's that going on. And there's another fire as well called in Rush Valley. Rush Valley is one of the closest communities to the Stookey Fire burning into Willow County. Residents hope the winds are shifting in a positive direction in the town of about 500 people. Neighbors are always looking out for each other and their livestock, of course. 90 years in the community, Garth Stookey has seen his fair share of wildfires, but it's the first time one has carried his name. Yep, I'm a Stookey, said Garth. That fire out there is named after Stookey Springs. That's in the mountain up there, he said.
2: They usually name the fires from where they're first sighted. Yeah. Give them their name.
1: So it was near Stookey Springs. Since July 10, all those people in Rush Valley have been watching the wildfire from their backyards. As of Wednesday, it had grown to over 13,000 acres and remains 0% contained. And wildfire smoke is blanketing the Northeast. Wildfires from Canada, the smoke is coming down over the continental United States. New York City on Wednesday night smelled of smoke. And the sky turned a faint orange as air polluted by wildfires from Canada and the Great Lakes area slipped across the Northeast, prompting alerts about poor air quality. The haze is expected to continue through the night and even to worsen in some places as the heat dome that's pushing temperatures close to 100 degrees across much of eastern Canada and the United States traps the smoke from faraway wildfires close to the ground. But you know, everything's fine. Everything's okay. There's no climate change going on.
4: That's fine.
1: Nothing wrong here. Nothing at all.
4: That's a Chinese hoax.
1: Acting Attorney General Todd Blanche made a truly embarrassing slip of the tongue during his confirmation hearing yesterday. Before being appointed acting attorney general in April, Blanche led the legal team defending Donald Trump in his hush money criminal trial,
2: which he lost.
1: Blanche's actions since he took over the job of attorney general have raised concerns among some senators about his priorities. Not only has he been accused of slow rolling the release of the Jeffrey Epstein files, but he helped negotiate a controversial settlement with the IRS over the release of Donald Trump's tax returns that, in part, ensures that neither the president nor his family will ever be audited, ever again. Even more, Blanche once declared that if Trump, quote, chooses to nominate somebody else and asks me to do something else, I will say, thank you very much. I love you, sir. Mm-hmm. Senator Dick Durbin on Wednesday accused Blanche of acting as if he were still Trump's personal attorney. And then Senator John Kennedy asked Blanche point blank, are you and President Trump friends? To which Blanche replied, I'm his lawyer. Was his lawyer. And now I'm the deputy attorney general. Blanche

0: quickly correcting himself there, but the damage may have already been done, judging by social media reactions, although I don't think you can judge anything based on those.
1: Yeah.
0: Senator Chuck Schumer, in a post, called the acting attorney general's response to Kennedy's question an all-time Freudian slip and completely disqualifying. Blanche can't keep it straight. I said it once and I'll say it again. Acting Attorney General Blanche isn't acting on behalf of the American people. He's acting like he is still Trump's personal lawyer.
2: Yep.
0: And that is not, that's not what the attorney general is supposed to be.
1: That's what Trump wants, is his own personal lawyers in those positions so he can go after his enemies.
0: Critics of Kevin O'Leary's proposed Box Elder data center are now, we thought that they might have threatened. Well, now the threat has become a reality. They're suing Kevin O'Leary for falsely claiming that they were proxies for the Chinese Communist Party.
3: Hey, Katie, can we get Gabby back on? We should have her on to talk about
0: this. O'Leary reiterated his accusations targeting the Utah-based Alliance for a Better Utah and Gabrielle Finlayson, founder of Elevate Utah, in numerous media appearances. After receiving a demand to retract those claims, according to the suit, O'Leary said he had no evidence to back up the accusations, and he apologized. But the federal lawsuit filed Wednesday, which also names Fox News, where O'Leary appeared several times, says O'Leary's allegations were defamatory and that Joshua Cantor, Alliance for Better Utah, Gabby Finlayson and her company Elevate Strategies suffered devastating reputational harm, significant economic losses, severe emotional distress, and ongoing threats to their physical safety.
3: Because he's mentioned them by name specifically.
0: No American should have to fear having their livelihood destroyed because a TV businessman falsely branded them a foreign agent on national TV, said Matthew Klatkin, the attorney for the plaintiffs and the former attorney general of New Jersey. Our clients are exercising their right to express their opinions about the future of their community. Rather than respond to their concerns, Kevin O'Leary chose to launch a national smear campaign built on absurd falsehoods that Fox News repeatedly affirmed and amplified. This lawsuit seeks to ensure that there is accountability when powerful people weaponize lies to silence critics. Gee, I wonder where that came from. What powerful people try to weaponize lies to silence their critics?
1: I wonder.
0: I can't think of anybody. Donald Trump on Wednesday managed to combine two of his most confusing grievances into one strange aside. First, he complained that affordability is a fake word. And then, in almost the same breath, he declared that most people don't know what the word don't know that the word dumb has a B in it.
1: He's back to that?
0: Speaking at an event in Pennsylvania, Trump said he was confronted with the word affordability on his second day in office. That's a fake word that they use. They caused the affordability problem. They caused it. It's called high prices. They came up with this word, affordability. They're good at coming up with words, but we came up with a good one, too. They're Democrats. Dumb. You take the B out. Most people don't know what dumb has
3: most
0: a B in it, okay?
3: If he ever says most people don't know,
1: that means
3: it's something he didn't know and it had to be pointed out to him.
0: Far from being a new word, the word affordability dates back to 1910, according to the Oxford English Dictionary. And if the word...
1: It's not the first, he invented the word groceries. He's done them all.
0: Groceries, that's an interesting word, isn't it? What?
1: Yeah.
4: And they indicted me.
0: Well, it's only fitting then that the U.S. Mint has begun producing a new $1 coin bearing Donald Trump's face on it to help celebrate America's 250th birthday. The final design for the commemorative coin being released in the fall was approved earlier this year by the U.S. Commission of Fine Arts, whose members were appointed by Donald Trump. But the finished product unveiled Wednesday differs from that version in a few aspects, including that it is not made of gold, but rather has a gold finish. The coin is intended to, quote, honor the enduring legacy of liberty and a lasting symbol of patriotism, said Treasury Secretary Scott Bessent. Featuring Donald Trump, it celebrates the strength of American values, or perhaps it's the opposite of American values.
1: It's the vanity of our president.
0: And the promise of a nation dedicated to preserving freedom for all. Freedom for all that we choose to give freedom to.
1: Freedom for the rich.
0: Yeah.
1: Now, I thought you had to be dead in order to be put on a coin.
3: They're saying it's commemorative.
0: It's a commemorative coin. They can sort of get around it.
4: You're going to like President Trump.
3: No.
0: Almost half the House Democrats, voted to end aid to Israel. That's significant that there were so many. The measure, which sought to cut all $3.3 billion in military and humanitarian aid. Kerry, I got to do this.
1: Yes.
0: There's a new monkey. They've discovered a new monkey.
1: They've discovered a new monkey?
0: Yes. In 2008.
1: Oh, look at him. He's adorable.
0: In 2008, a team of researchers from the Lukuru Wildlife Research Foundation spotted an unusual monkey high in the treetops of a rainforest in National Park in Congo. The photograph they managed to snap was blurry. It wasn't a clear picture. No one paid attention. Decade later, the mystery monkey came into sharper focus. Another team took a photo of a medium-sized monkey with shaggy black hair and orange-colored hair around its nose and mouth.
1: This is a
0: species of monkey that they are not familiar with. They're very
1: mystery
0: shy.
1: Monkey.
3: Did they give him a name?
0: I'm looking. It's an orange-mouthed monkey. That's what they're calling. They're
3: Cheeto?
0: Kind of shy.
3: He's the Cheeto monkey?
0: Maybe they're eating Cheetos.
1: I like that.
0: Or Doritos. They have tiny thumbs. They're about 15 pounds. And I think they're calling it a Liquelli from the area that they were discovered. Liquelli. L-I-K-W-E-L-I. Liquelli. All right. There you go.
1: Sports, weather, traffic.
3: Well, if you're wondering how to place your bets for the World Cup final, I'll be rooting for Spain because Argentina is dead to me. 1 o'clock.
1: So it's Spain versus Argentina?
3: Yeah. Although there's a weird third place game being played on Saturday. The humiliation of France and England having to play each other for third place.
1: Really?
3: They should just let them go home. But this is just FIFA again trying to milk another, stadium full of people. So that's
0: they're trying to milk the people?
3: Yeah. Milk the people of their dollars.
0: Are they? Oh, money.
3: Yes.
0: I see. They're not going around to people with buckets.
3: No. Okay. Real Salt Lake had a dominant win over Burnley. This was just a fun friendly 4-1, which was kind of fun to get people excited for return to MLS play. Let's see. Weather. So 79 right now, 98, mostly sunny. Another afternoon thunderstorm possible, 30%. We have a better chance at thunderstorms tomorrow. It looks like 50% chance tomorrow. But this pattern kind of hangs around for the next several days, it looks like. Traffic, let's see. We got a text from Rich in Sparks, Nevada. Says the freeway from Sparks to Fernley is packed. Thank you, Rich, for sending that in.
0: Wow.
3: Weber Canyon, full semi-trailer on its side in the eastbound lane. Weber Canyon, somebody sent that in. Thank you for that. Right Wing Wade says both directions, I-15 moving nicely. Thanks, Wade, for sending. 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
0: He's here once again, ladies and gentlemen. The agent of death, Frank Crist, the grim reaper of the souls of celebrities. Oh, Frank, I'm so sorry. Why are you seem particularly maudlin today?
1: Randolph Mantooth.
3: Oh, from Emergency.
1: Yes.
0: Who?
1: Randolph Mantooth.
3: From Emergency.
0: Was he a celebrity?
1: Sure.
3: Yeah. Oh. The TV show Emergency, remember? He was a paramedic in the 70s.
0: Yeah, no, I don't know. Frank, you had to take him, I guess. How old was Randolph? Do you remember?
1: He was in his 70s. Oh. Handsome fellow.
0: Was he? Yeah. Frank Crist reaps the souls of celebrities, and that is a curse for him because he loves them so much.
1: Oh, we all love our precious, precious celebrities.
0: Well, I would like to be just like Randolph.
1: We all want to be just like them.
0: Yes. Frank joins us to play the game we call Frank Crist Presents.
1: They're fine. They're just fine.
0: He presents us with a list of actors, 4 actors on a list, and 3 of them are...
1: Oh, they're just fine.
0: But one of them, Frank had to take the soul of this actor away to the distribution center. And if the contestant can figure out which one of the dead celebrities is dead, they win a prize. Who do we have?
1: Christina is here.
0: Christina, how are you?
2: I'm good. How are you?
0: I'm fine. I'm just fine, Christina. Are you ready to play Frank Crist Presents?
2: I'm very ready.
0: All right. If you can identify the dead celebrity on this list, you will win what, Gina?
3: Tickets to the Sublime Festival coming to Salt Lake City July 18th at Zions Bank Stadium with Sublime, Slightly Stupid, Pennywise, The Ataris, and more.
0: Are you ready to do it?
2: Yeah.
0: Okay. Because it's National Wedding Invitation Day, Frank has given me a list of actors in movies about weddings. Here we go. Number one is Jill Klaber. She moved from award-winning theater performances to award-winning film performances like Silver Streak, Semi-Tough, and A Woman Under the Influence. On TV, she had a recurring role on Ally McBeal. Her daughter, Lily Rabe, is also an actress. Her wedding movie, she was Kristen Wiig's mother in Bridesmaids. Number one, Jill Klaber. Number two is Paul Dooley, known for his roles in Breaking Away, 16 Candles, and Popeye. He was in the original Broadway production of The Odd Couple. Dooley also worked as a writer. He created and was one of the lead writers on The Electric Company, produced by the Children's Television Workshop for PBS. His wedding movie, he was in Runaway Bride, which I think is Julia Roberts, isn't it?
3: Yes.
0: As a matter of fact, I think Julia Roberts is in like 17 wedding movies. Number three is Russ Tamlin. Started his career in the musical Seven Brides for Seven Brothers. That was followed by Peyton Place, West Side Story. He was Dr. Jacoby on TV in Twin Peaks. Tamlin was in famous westerns, too, like The Fastest Gun Alive. And he was in the Elvis Presley movie Jailhouse Rock and his wedding movie, of course, Seven Brides for Seven Brothers. Number three, Russ Tamlin. And number four is John Pankow. Broadway plays including Peter Schaefer's Amadeus, Brian Fields' Aristocrats, and a starring role in William Friedkin's To Live and Die in L.A. He then appeared regularly in film and on television playing. He was in all eight seasons of Mad About You and later on episodes. He was in episodes. His wedding movie, Bride Wars, two lifelong best friends' relationship deteriorates into an all-out warfare when their dream weddings are accidentally booked for the same day. Number four is John Pankow. All right, Christina, one of those actors is dead. Do you know which one?
2: I think it's number one, Jill.
0: Yeah, Jill Klaber. You got it. Yep. She died back in 2010. She was only 66.
1: Tragedy.
0: Yep. Very sad. She was married to a playwright, a well-known playwright, David Rabe, and her daughter Lily is an actress. There you go, Christina. You've won the tickets to Sublime Fest. You got to clear your schedule for this Saturday, okay?
2: Absolutely. I'm so excited.
0: All right.
2: I want to say I've been listening to you guys for 20 years, and you guys are just really an important part of every morning.
3: Well, that's awful nice of you to say.
0: Thank you, Christina. That's very nice. Hang on the line, and Katie will chat with you for a second about what to do to get your tickets.
1: All right. Well, I've got to go check on some celebrities.
0: Oh, yeah?
1: You know, I was watching that Netflix Hot Ones thing with Will Ferrell last night, and I found out it's his birthday today. He's only 59. He looked much older.
0: Yeah, he does, doesn't he?
1: But I got to go check on Michael Flatley.
0: The Lord of the Dance?
1: 68. He'll dance his way to the grave pretty soon. Mm. Goodbye, everybody. Goodbye.
3: Well, again, we heard from Rich in Sparks, Nevada, who says the freeway from Sparks to Fernley's packed. Thank you, Rich, for sending that in. Right Wing Wade saying things look great, I-15 both directions. Somebody else saying a semi-trailer is on its side, eastbound lane, Weber Canyon. I need a confirmation of that. And whatever else you're seeing, please text us if it's safe for you to text 33986. 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It's only here for a limited time at Arctic Circle, where the good stuff is.
1: Okay, let's take a break. We'll be back after these for some geek news. We got Boner of the Day coming up. Victoria with our reality TV updates. Stand by for all of that. Oh, ranlife.com/X96.
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14: What time are the girls coming?
15: Yeah, thing is, these are goth girls, so there might be a bit of a problem.
14: Why?
15: Well, you're going to have to get a bit dark, like me.
14: Like you? You're the least dark person I've ever met.
15: You're like candy floss. You cut me open, I'm made of blackjacks.
14: You're fruit salad, Vince. Everyone knows that.
15: It's not Vince. I've changed my name.
14: What?
15: It's Obsidian now.
14: Obsidian?
15: Yeah, Obsidian Blackbird McKnight.
14: Whatever. Inside, I'm darker than you, yeah? There's a dark poetry to me, yes, sir.
15: Yeah, or you can blag all that internal stuff. I'm talking about the look, you know? I mean, what are we going to do with your hair?
14: What's wrong with it?
15: It's a bit thin, isn't it?
14: You must have something to boost it up. Come on, you got to be Tech National in hair design.
15: All right. Look, lucky for you, there's this. Goth Juice. The most powerful hairspray known to man. Made from the tears of Robert Smith. Give us some of that.
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3: Now, like Luke did from Syracuse.
1: Syracuse.
3: Yeah. He's just there in Syracuse. He says, does people know how to spell Syracuse? I said, I don't know, Luke. Let me do that. S-Y-R-A-C-U-S-E.
1: Oh. I'd be...
3: You'd have to think about
1: I'd
3: it,
1: have
3: wouldn't
1: to think
3: you?
1: About it, at least.
0: I'd probably have to write it three times before I got it.
1: Yep. Syracuse. All right. Is this sponsored, Gina?
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1: All right. Got like 1.5 things for you to watch today while you're at work, because you don't work at work. You play on the internet while you're at work.
0: You bet.
1: Let's see. The first one is our first look at the TV series Crystal Lake.
3: This sounds like a Friday the 13th thing.
1: It is.
0: Jason.
1: It is the Friday the 13th prequel series. Starring Linda Cardellini as Jason Voorhees' murderous mother.
3: We like Linda Cardellini.
0: It was a famous actress who was her in the original. Who was it?
1: I don't know. Look it up. Let's see. So we got our first teaser for the prequel show. The teaser explains that eerie events around Camp Crystal Lake started happening after that kid drowned last summer. Delivering the facts via campfire tale, you know, as you do. The profile notes, Crystal Lake begins with the circumstances around that drowning and follows from there Pam's descent into madness. There will be flashbacks. Callum Vinson, dressed in pronounced makeup and prosthetics, plays young Jason Voorhees with his enlarged head from hydrocephalus. If you're a Friday the 13th faithful, you know that Jason drowned in 1957. According to the 1980 film.
0: Mm-hmm.
1: But if you think Crystal Lake does not feel like 58, you'd be correct. It's set instead in the 70s, in which Kane wanted to do so that he's the filmmaker, the guy who made the series. He wanted to touch on all the pop culture artifacts that were tangible to America from what these movies were born. So we got our first look at it.
15: It's like someone put a curse on this town. It all started when that kid drowned last summer.
16: Jason!
15: There's something in these woods, and all it knows how to do is kill. Mommy's here.
1: So that's on Peacock.
0: The original Mrs. Voorhees was Betsy Palmer.
1: Betsy Palmer.
0: An American actress known for many TV and film and Broadway roles, television guest starring appearances. You know who else was in the original? Kevin Bacon.
1: Kevin Bacon.
0: Yeah.
1: They said they wanted to dive into Pam's psychology. We wanted to see her unraveling after watching the events of the movie that everybody knows. We wanted to see her relationship with Jason and what his death kicks off in her.
3: Okay. Mm-hmm.
1: Her trying to find some sort of equilibrium in her life after the thing that ostensibly she lives for, her son, was taken away from her.
3: That could be interesting.
1: Makes you into a killer, I guess. October 15th is when that show starts. We'll probably get some more trailers, proper trailers. This is just kind of a teaser. Speaking of teasers, The Batman Part 2. The studio has moved the date back nearly a year. I mean, we've been waiting a long time for this movie.
0: Yeah.
1: And they pushed it back even further. The film will now, it was originally scheduled for October 1st, They've pushed it all the way back into next year, February 18th, in IMAX.
3: Saying why?
0: Is there a problem?
1: Well, what the movie studio is saying is that they want to give the filmmakers more time for post-production and all of that. I don't know. It's hard to say with Warner Brothers. It's probably some sort of money scheme or something. But they did release a quick little kind of a teaser on the social medias. Directed by Matt Reeves, starring Robert Pattinson, of course. Mm-hmm. So they pushed it back. But we did get a
17: little teaser.
1: Quick little teaser. It looks just like that's all you see, really, is just Robert Pattinson in its... Mm-hmm. His bat suit. That's what you get. You know, no footage or anything like that. They've just said, no, we're pushing it back. So there's that. Now, the G.I. Joe movie.
3: A real American hero.
1: Yeah. Now, Danny McBride has written the script.
0: Mm-hmm.
1: And he's really excited about this.
0: Yeah, I heard him talking about it.
1: Yeah, I've heard a couple of interviews with him.
3: Now, is it jokey?
1: He says there's no jokes in it.
0: He says it's serious.
1: No, he says, I used to play with these toys when I was a kid. I know all about. I read the comic books. He even kind of gave a spoiler as to what the plot was about. He said there is in the comic books, there is a town called Springfield, which is all Cobra.
3: Okay.
1: But nobody knows it.
3: Oh.
1: Mm-hmm. And he says, so we're gonna put the movie there.
3: Okay.
1: But he said all the you know, famous G.I. Joes will be there, Snake Eyes, all of them. But now, not only is he excited about the script, he's pushed and pushed and pushed. They're letting him direct it.
0: Okay. Really?
1: So he's going to direct.
3: I trust him. I think he probably will do a good
1: He's a huge fan of G.I. Joe, so I'm all for this. So he's... He will now direct the G.I. Joe movie. Let's see, a couple of quick Marvel stories. First of all, Marvel Studios is developing a Nova movie.
0: That, like Planet of the Apes Nova?
1: No, that Nova, if you look at our YouTube channel. Michael Waldron, who wrote on Loki and Doctor Strange 2, is working on the script. Nova has been around since the late 1960s. With the most popular version, whose real name is Richard Rider, debuting in 1976's The Man Called Nova, number one, written by Marv Wolfman and art by John Buscema.
0: What's his power?
1: He's like a super person. He flies and everything. Mm-hmm. Rider was a normal kid who was randomly selected to be a member of the Nova Corps as the rest of them were dying. Quickly embracing his newfound powers, he jumps into action and becomes a charismatic, powerful force for justice across the galaxy. Look forward to that. Also, Avengers Doomsday tickets go on sale here. Let's see. Oh, they're on sale now. July 20th is when it says. Oh, no, that's late. That's this weekend. Okay.
0: Yeah.
3: So when is it showing?
1: It doesn't come out until December 18th.
3: Oh, but tickets on sale already.
1: But tickets are going to be on sale this weekend. They have announced the running time. It's 2 hours and 45 minutes.
0: Okay. Well, that's a little much.
3: Unless you're excited that you get a lot of
1: unless
3: it.
1: Unless you need that much time to tell the story. You know, I mean, Infinity War was 149 minutes, but shorter than Endgame's 181 minutes. So we'll see. December 18th is when that opens. And finally, this James Gunn is filming Man of Tomorrow, which is the sequel to Superman.
0: Mm-hmm.
1: And he has announced that Blue Beetle. Which is a character movie that he was not involved with.
3: Mm-hmm.
1: This was before he was given the reins of DC. He said, that kid is in my universe.
3: Okay.
1: And I'm going to put him in one of my movies, and he's going to be in the sequel to Superman.
0: Hmm.
1: His name is Zolo Maraduena. And so Man of Tomorrow, that opens July 9th, 2027. Now, there's a bunch of other superheroes that are going to be in this as well. So, one more. What's one more?
0: Sure.
1: You know, throw Blue Beetle in there. Why not?
3: Everyone is behaving themselves this morning. I have zero accidents being reported by UDOT and zero accidents being reported by you, Infiniteam. So you can report other things. Maybe there's a cooler on the side of the road. Maybe, you know,
0: A cooler?
3: Yeah. Animals running loose.
0: Oh, okay.
3: Anything.
0: Yeah.
3: Text us and let us know what you're seeing out there. 33986.
1: All right.
0: We got boners coming up. Here are the candidates you'll be voting for today. A couple of these have really long titles. Boner candidate number one. He claims to have killed his first man when he was only 7.
1: Hmm.
0: He'd make a great governor. Boner candidate number two. Those are abortifacient birth control commodities. Burn them. Man. And boner candidate number three, Pete gets his orders from the manosphere. You got low T, maggot.
1: Boner of the day, big boy news, all coming up after these messages and a song. Stand by for that. Salt Lake Acting Company.
0: It's the Gaslight Zone, Salt Lake Acting Company's summer show.
1: We need to go see this.
0: I think we will go see this. Don't we have a date to see it? I believe
3: It's not official. We will announce it later. Yeah.
0: Coming up. It's running through August 16th, so we still got time. It's the annual musical satire written about life here in Utah. And some form of the show has been produced at Salt Lake Acting Company for over 40 years. Used to call it Saturday's Voyeur. Now it's just called The Summer Show. This version, The Gaslight Zone, I think we've all heard from people who've seen it already and say it's the funniest one in a long time.
1: Corey in the chat room said it was hilarious.
0: The show's intended for a mature audience, remember that. 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
7: What's wrong with you?
8: I just spent 4 hours scrubbing that filth off the shutters.
7: What filth?
8: That graffiti. Every day I scrub it off, every day it comes back. Ever more elaborate insults.
7: Why do you bother with them? They're just bored kids. Why don't you add to it? Show them you're not bothered. Paint round it.
8: Paint round Howard Moon licks b**ks for money.
7: Is that what it says?
8: Yeah.
7: That is quite funny.
8: Why is that funny?
7: Well, it's funny that you do that.
8: Yeah, but I don't do that, do I?
7: Well, that's what it says out there.
8: I know it says it, because it's graffiti.
7: No smoke without fire.
8: Oh, really? Yeah? What about smoke machines?
7: They're not technically smoke, are they? They're dry eyes. The thing is about you, Howard, you've got guilty eyes.
8: What do you mean?
7: Well, you know, look at you. Even when you're innocent, you always look like you've been up to some shady licking activity.
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0: died and you just stood up. I died and you watched. I died and you walked by and said no.
1: All right. Okay. 7:26. Time for Boner of the Day. Three news stories. These will be examples of bad, stupid, or funny human behavior. And you will decide with your vote of these three candidates which one is the worst, which one deserves to be Boner of the Day for today, July 16, 2026. We'll give you two candidates now, a third after the news, and once you've heard all three, you will vote. One of you lucky random boner voters will receive.
2: Hey, can't buy it. Gotta win it. Radio from Hell boner t-shirt.
3: Boner candidate number one. He claims to have killed his first man when he was 7 years old. He'd make a great governor. The right-wing preacher turned politician, Victor Marx,
2: he's crazy.
3: Has said that he first killed a man when he was seven. Now, he's not sure how many deaths he's been responsible for since. Mr. Marx has been arrested at least twice for disorderly conduct and has described terrorizing a psychiatrist with talk of murdering him. He told the Colorado journalist Kyle Clark that he can perform exorcisms by phone. And on Thursday, he was declared the winner of the Republican gubernatorial primary in Colorado.
1: Really?
3: Mr. Marx calls himself a high-risk humanitarian and tells stories of charging into war zones to perform acts of Christian rescue. At one point, his website claimed he had saved over 40,000 women and girls from sex trafficking, though under scrutiny, he amended that figure to more than one and less than a bunch.
1: Yeah.
3: Reporters have also been unable to find any evidence of his purported childhood homicide, which he says he committed at the insistence of an abusive father.
1: Yep.
3: These discrepancies haven't stopped Mr. Marx from building a brand out of action movie evangelism. Charlie Kirk wrote the foreword to his 2024 book, The Dangerous Gentleman. Mr. Marx's website reportedly used to sell a $99 guide to spiritual warfare, teaching users how to cast out demons, and he and his wife were involved in what appears to be a multi-level marketing company hawking vitamins. And yet, he has become the latest political outsider to catapult past party gatekeepers and win a nomination for an important office.
2: There are no party gatekeepers. It's all a TV show. Is he a good character for our TV show?
3: His close victory in the third three-way primary has some Colorado Republicans despairing because that they say he's not going to win, and he will damage Republicans running for lesser offices in Colorado. There he is, though. The Republican voters. He claims to have killed his first man when he was 7 years old. He'd make a great governor. Boner candidate number one. Boner candidate number two. Those are abortifacient birth control commodities. Burn them. Freshly released emails from the State Department have exposed the chaos behind the Trump administration's drive to torch nearly $10 million in birth control.
1: Yeah.
3: Officials had tried to destroy contraceptives and HIV prevention supplies sitting in a warehouse in Belgium after the White House gutted the U.S. Agency for International Development in 2025. Elon Musk spearheaded the dismantling of USAID as head of the administration's Doge drive. The plan was abandoned because Belgian rules blocked incineration. By this point, most of the stock maybe has spoiled. The State Department confirmed in a statement to the Post that a preliminary decision was made to destroy certain abortifacient birth control commodities tied to canceled Biden-era USAID deals. Liz Cameron Taylor, an attorney for the CCR, rejected the framing entirely. These are not abortion drugs, just plain and simple, she said.
1: Yeah.
3: Secretary of State Marco Rubio said, though, he ran in acting capacity until late August. He defended the wider policy of the White House, saying Washington is not going to be involved in distributing contraceptives abroad. Boner candidate number two. Those are abortifacient birth control commodities. Burn them. Coming up in a moment, Boner candidate number three. Pete gets his orders from the manosphere. You got low T, maggot.
1: All right. Boner candidate number three coming up after this. Big boy news and opinuendo brought to you by
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5: This program is intended for mature audiences. Parental discretion is advised.
3: Well, Carrie, a little bit more monkey news here.
1: Oh, good.
3: Now, I just did a little more research on this. This, what they've determined, is a new species of monkey. I mean, it didn't just come into being. They just sort of discovered it. It's called the Likwele, and it joins a very short list of African monkey species described since 1951, including the Highland Mangabe, which communicates with a honking bark, the sun-tailed monkey, named for its gold-tipped tail, and the Lesula monkey, the males of which have bright blue buttocks and testicles.
2: Wow.
3: And that picture we have there is the Likwele. And he's kind of cute.
1: He's got adorable.
3: A little orange mouth.
5: It's
3: very odd. All right, we'll move on to more serious matters now. Thunderstorms moving over the Cottonwood Fire burn scar Tuesday caused major flooding on roadways. More storms are forecast for yesterday and today. A U.S. Forest Service said fire managers brought their crews off the hill earlier than usual to fill sandbags. Firefighters reported to Beaver City's sandbag station and filled thousands of sandbags for local residents who need them to keep potential floodwaters at bay. The Cottonwood Fire is currently 87% contained at 97,458 acres. City officials are asking residents to consult maps to determine if they are in an area that is at a high risk of flooding. They've put out some maps marking certain areas. And Eureka, new wildfires popping up seemingly every day. There are now new concerns across around Eureka, flooding. They're worried about that as well in Eureka. Many residents are keeping their eyes on the sky with the possibility of mudslides if rains get heavy this weekend. Golden Barlow isn't taking any chances.
2: Well, is that's that a person's Utah name? Yeah.
3: That's a Utah name. Mr. Barlow said that he and his family are loading up on sandbags provided by Eureka City. We're just trying to prepare in case it starts raining on us within the next few days. The family lives on the ridge above the city of Eureka, where a recent wildfire came within just a few yards of their home. And now with the rain predicted over the next few days, Golden Barlow says too much water is the big worry. An old uranium mill, the Utah Moab Uranium Mill Tailings Remedial Action Project. It's a 480-acre site that was once the home of a uranium mill that processed 14,000 tons of uranium a day, or 1,400 tons of uranium a day. It's a billion-dollar cleanup site. U.S. Government Accountability Office spent a year auditing the Moab mill site, and the mill site could still become or could become a public asset for Grand County residents, possibly with a boat ramp, event center, and hiking trails. Let's build it here on the mill tailing site.
2: Perfect.
3: A private company removed a uranium from rock in the Moab area, sold it in the U.S. to the Atomic Energy Commission, and then they just left their
2: mess.
3: Yeah, they left the mess behind. It's cost a lot of money to try and clean it up, and it's really uncomfortably close, I believe, to the Colorado River. Stephen King.
1: Yes.
3: It says here, best-selling author. Did you know
2: I've heard that, yes.
3: Best-selling author Stephen King did not mince words while responding to a Utah book ban that has removed one of his titles from state public schools. What's wrong with these people?
2: Don't know.
3: Stephen King in a social media post. King's book, Different Seasons, which is a collection of stories, including ones that inspired the beloved movies The Shawshank Redemption and Stand By Me, was added to the Utah Board of Education's list of sensitive materials and removed from libraries in the Davis, Jordan, Tooele, and Washington school districts. I guess kids in the other school districts are, you know, maybe they can handle it. In response to the ban, King called the stories told in Different Seasons one stories of friendship and stories of courage. And he added that they're readable by teens.
2: That's what I wanted to say. So not this book, but I read the book The Stand when I was pretty young.
1: Mm-hmm.
2: I was in sixth grade. There's a little bit of sex in it. A little. It's a big book with a lot of...
3: I don't remember any sex in it at all.
2: It's very... There's a little bit of sex.
3: Well, it certainly must have left an impression on you.
2: And I remember at the time reading it going, huh, all right. But there was a lot more to the book. Who is the squarest person both of you know?
3: You.
2: I'm being serious.
1: Well, I know reading, squarer people, but
2: I'm pretty square.
1: You're pretty square.
3: Yeah.
2: I read that Stephen King book with a little bit of sex.
3: And
2: in
3: then
2: it,
3: you ran out and had sex when you were in the sixth grade.
2: I didn't.
3: No?
2: Do you know what it did make me do? I really liked this author. And I read everything Stephen King wrote that I could get my hands on.
3: Because you knew there would be more sex.
2: And I am a reader. I'm curious, the parents that are pushing for this book ban.
1: Yeah,
2: how often do you walk in a room and find your kid sitting on the couch reading a book? Read it for entertainment. They read it. Are you raising readers?
3: No, it's just stupid.
2: I bet not.
1: It's ridiculous.
3: It says Minnesota. Donald Trump endorsed the MyPillow guy for governor.
1: Of course he did.
3: Minnesota Republican Party Chair Alex Plachash balked on Wednesday after Donald Trump endorsed Mike Lindell for Minnesota governor in a blistering response to the news.
5: MyPillow speaks to me.
3: Mr. Plachash urged Republicans in the state not to blindly follow Trump's advice, citing Mike Lindell's significant electability concerns. Yeah, he's.
2: But he's good for the TV show.
3: Minnesota is pretty liberal, and he will hurt the Republican Party.
1: I hope.
3: I'm all for it.
2: I think it's great.
3: J.D. Vance admitted that the Trump administration has handled the release of the Jeffrey Epstein files poorly. We'll get into that a little bit later. Salt Lake City Mayor Erin Mendenhall may run for a third term. She's not decided completely. And finally this. William Shatner, 95 years old, Kerry.
1: Yeah.
3: He's going to play the Riot Fest with a metal band backing him. Riot Fest. The band is called Nuclear Messiah, and it's got some pretty well-known musicians in it, and Shatner's going to perform.
1: Whatever. All right. Weather traffic.
2: 79 right now, mostly sunny today, high of 98 with a 30% chance of those afternoon thunderstorms. Better chance of thunderstorms tomorrow, it looks like, and we stay in the mid to upper 90s with those afternoon thunderstorms. I'm looking all the way through the weekend. There's a possibility of those. I've had zero accidents reported. I just updated my UDOT website. They're not reporting any. Let me bop on over here to the text line, anybody has anything there.
3: You feel kind of left out because there are no accidents?
2: No, I'm loving it. Mm. That's great. Nobody sent anything in either. Everybody's behaving themselves on the road. If you see some bad behavior, please text us and let us know, 33986. X96 welcomes the biggest 80s event of the year. The things can only get better tour July 29th at the Maverick Center, featuring full performances by Howard Jones, Wang Chung, The English Beat, and Modern English.
3: Here's boner candidate number 3, and this is yet another example of how absolutely stupid things have gotten.
1: Yep.
3: Pete gets his orders from the manosphere. You got low T, maggot. Defense Secretary Pete Hegseth announced a new program that would. I got an email from somebody this morning who sent me a link to this story and said, I didn't even open this and read it. I didn't want to read it. Defense Secretary Pete Hegseth on Wednesday announced a new program that would introduce regular testosterone testing and the option for testosterone replacement therapies for service members, or war fighters, as he calls them. At the Department of War, we have the most elite warriors on the face of the earth. Every single day, you are pushed to your absolute physical and mental limit to master the profession of arms. We demand your all, and you give it, Hegseth said. He shared it on social media with the caption, High T Department of War. But while we invest heavily in our weapon systems, platforms, and gear, our most decisive tactical advantage will always be the individual war fighter. We have a sacred duty to maintain that advantage, which is why we must constantly look for new ways to optimize your performance, your resilience, and your long-term health. And to meet the commitment, I am authorizing new screening program for testosterone deficiency for service members. Citing well-established science around aging and testosterone levels, not true. Hegseth said that service members age 30 or older are going to be tested annually as part of their periodic health assessments.
1: Well, I'm glad he's for gender-affirming care.
2: There we go. That's what it is.
3: This isn't about artificial enhancement.

0: And by the way, the testosterone therapy, replacement therapy, is sometimes helpful and sometimes not.
1: Yeah.
0: It affects different people in different ways. Sometimes it does get, it restores a sexual potency sometimes, but other people taking it does not do that.
2: I think it's fine if they offer this testing to war fighters that would like it, but yeah. Making it a policy?
0: Well, he says that you don't have to. The testing will be mandatory, but you don't have to take the replacement therapy if you don't want to. And there's no indication. I thought I heard that he was going to do it for women, too, but maybe not.
2: That was a joke.
0: Boner candidate number three. Pete gets his orders from the manosphere. You got low T, maggot.
1: And in some cases, it lowers your sperm count.
0: Yeah, and some people it affects that way.
1: Yeah. All right, let's review the first two and vote.
0: Boner candidate number one. He claims to have killed his first man when he was only 7 years old. He'd make a great governor of Colorado, wouldn't he? That's the right-wing preacher Victor Marx, who said he killed a man when he was only seven, and he can perform exorcisms by over the phone. And yeah, and he's going to be running for he's been nominated to be a governor in Colorado. Boner candidate number two. Those are abortifacient birth control commodities. Burn them. That's been the decision, or they're trying. State Department. There's a whole warehouse of HIV and abortion, or they're not abortion pills. They're like birth control pills. But the State Department says, well, we're going to have to get rid of them, destroy them.
1: They refer to birth control pills as abortion pills.
0: Yeah, that's true. And then number three, Pete Hegseth. You got low T, maggot.
2: And the New York Times, Bill, says Hegseth plans to screen all troops, including women.
0: Including women, okay.
1: Jeez.
0: I thought I read that.
1: All right. Time to vote for Boner of the Day. One, two, or three. Remember your candidate number, the one that you think is the worst, the one that you think should win. One, two, or three. Put that single digit in the message of a text, and then text that to 33986. Or you can call Katie in the producer's booth. She'll take your live voice vote at 877-602-9696. 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Look for the box that says Boners, July 16, 2026. Click and vote. And if you don't see that box, refresh your browser. It'll appear. Click and vote. All right. You've got 4 minutes to get your vote in, so let's go. Let's see. You need to... yes. We got Victoria coming up with our reality show update coming up after these as soon as we award the boner. Let's go. Vote.
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10: What?
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10: 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Think you own the place? 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There'll be no flirtinis here. 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
13: All right, 749, let's award the boner.
14: And today's boner is brought to you in part by Muffuletta Pasta.
15: Oh, okay. 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
14: Boner candidate number one. He claims to have killed his first man when he was 7. This guy running for governor in Colorado, who has received the Republican nomination for governor in a close primary race, but he did win. That's number one. And he got that got 61 votes.
13: Yeah.
14: Boner candidate number two, those who are abortifacient birth control commodities, burn them up. That also got 61 votes. Boner candidate number three, Pete Hegseth.
13: You got low T, maggot.
14: Wins the boner of the day with 117 votes.
13: There you go. That's your boner of the day for today, July 16. Now qualified to be boner of the week. Is this sponsored, Gina?
15: I wish it were.
13: It should be, shouldn't it?
16: I'm a bitch. I'm a lover. I'm a child. I'm a mother. I'm a sinner. I'm a saint.
14: Now, here she is from live and direct from the city of Chicago, the White City, they call it. It's Victoria. Victoria, Have you always been Victoria, or did people call you Vicky or any?
0: If they do, I never talk to them
15: again. Good
0: girl.
15: Uh-huh.
14: Okay.
15: You stand by
14: right.
15: that.
14: I don't blame you.
0: I will take Vic, and my family calls me Toria and Tori, but Vicky is a hard pass.
14: Yep. All right. Okay. Just so we know.
0: But good question.
14: All right. So are you still on Love Island? I mean, are you still watching Love Island?
0: I need to go visit. Yes, I have. I'm revisiting. We'll get to that.
14: Okay.
0: I've been pulled in. I'll flag for Carrie. I did provide a very short clip. If you all want to play it.
13: All right. Let's see if I can find it here.
0: Oh yeah. So the finale was on this past Sunday, and mm-hmm. so we're going to start with that and then work our way backwards. So I'll start with the final four, and if Carrie can get this clip in time, then we'll go to that. Otherwise, it's not the end of the world. So the final four. So what we got down to were four couples, and so the four couples in the final were Trinity and Bryce, Anaya and Carl, Kata and Zach, and then Melanie and Sincere. And I do have a picture of the four of them standing on a, like, kind of like, you know, the central part where they're mm-hmm. all waiting to hear what's going to happen. And then the top two couples ended up being Trinity and Bryce and Anaya and Carl. And I don't object to either of these. I was totally fine with either one of them winning.
14: Okay.
0: So, Carrie, do you have the clip?
13: Here we go. This is announcing the winners.
14: Great. Ooh, dramatic.
13: It's always so dramatic. Trinity and Bryce.
14: Oh, boy.
17: Oh, my God. Oh, my God. Oh, my God.
0: And then that's our... And that's our esteemed host, Ariana Maddox, that I told you all about from Scandival.
14: Yeah. Mm-hmm.
0: So Bryce and Trinity won. I'm okay with this. I think a lot of people are okay with this. I saw that they appeared on the Today Show to talk about their win, and so they won $100,000 to split between the two of them. The finale was almost 2 hours long.
13: Oh, my God.
0: And we were past, you know, any sort of like concerns or challenges. And so the whole episode was them going on all these dates and connecting just before they found out if they won. And it was fine, but no thanks. Anyway, I do confess when the episode dropped on Sunday, I just fast forwarded to the end to see who won. And then the next morning, and then the next day while I was working, I had it on the background to see what happened.
14: Now, anyway, this show is on 5 days a week. Is that right?
0: Correct. Yeah. Yeah. Sunday, Monday. Yes. Yes. Yeah. So anyway, so a different episode, which I think was last Friday, was Family Day, which I teased for you all. Mm-hmm. The thing we want to the takeaway from Family Day was Bryce's grandma. Remember, Bryce won. Mm-hmm. She's everything. So I have a picture of them. And so that picture is of Zach. Zach is on the left. Bryce is in the middle. And then Bryce's grandma is to the right of him or to the left of him, I guess. But anyway,
14: those are fine specimens of manhood, aren't they?
0: I mean, all they do is work out all day and sit by the pool. And so there was this bromance going on between Bryce and Zach because they were really, really good friends. But then Bryce is with Trinity and Zach is with Kata. And so they were talking about their bromance. And what Bryce's grandma says is somebody gets underserved in a three-way. And so she's
14: that's the truth.
15: Grandma.
14: I mean, that's the truth. Somebody's always underserved in a three-way.
0: Take it from me. I figured Bill would be the expert to consult on this. and then Bryce said in response, she's saying that from experience. It was really sweet, actually. So anyway, the next thing that they did to wrap up the season. So I've told you about these challenges that can be gross. Mm-hmm. and so the next picture is this challenge. And so, again, the challenges are to get the couples just interacting with other people. Mm-hmm. But by the end, like, they're coupled up. And so we just have to get them to do weird things. So they have this weird food challenge where they're given a grocery list of food. And then one person puts the food in their mouth and then transfers the food to the other person.
15: Nope.
0: And that person puts it in a scale.
15: Nope.
0: And so what you see is Kata transferring a sardine to so she has to put the sardine in her mouth and then take it and put it in Zach's mouth.
14: What's all over his face?
0: Oh, they had already done other food. They like did liquids and stuff. All kinds of food. Yeah.
14: This is awful.
0: It was gross.
13: That's
0: awful. I can tell Gina's very excited to see that. So anyway, and so it's over, but we have a reunion coming up on August 31st, and I know you can't wait. and so I'll be happy to report on that. What I was getting at, where I have not left Love Island, I have a confession. I am having withdrawals from Love Island.
15: So you got into it. Okay.
0: Yes. And so I'm going back and I've started season six. So season six is where Ariana first shows up as the host, which I told you I was very excited about. And then the other reason I'm excited to see season six is Rob won the Traitors this year, and this is his season. He was on, he made an appearance the season before, but he, this is his full season. So I'm curious to see the origins, you know, Rob's lore, his origin story. Mm-hmm. So anyway, but we'll see. I'll let you know how that goes. One thing I'd recommend in related to this, Gina, I don't know if you've heard of this book or you read The Compound, but it's fiction.
15: Mm-hmm.
0: And I have a picture that I included of the cover.
15: Oh,
0: and so
15: okay.
0: What it is, it's a fictionalized it's like a fictionalized Love Island.
15: Oh, okay.
0: But it's like Love Island crossed with The Hunger Games.
15: Oh.
0: And I just happened to pick this book up a few weeks ago, and so I've been reading it while watching Love Island. Anyway, it's really well written. It's interesting. Like, these women just show up on a compound, and then it's a reality show. And one of the things I'll tease about it is, you know, they're given these challenges, and then there's this voiceover that'll come in and tell them what they can and can't do. And then they earn rewards. And so, anyway, it's really good so far. I'll keep you updated. Dip, I'd recommend that.
14: I don't know. It was written by somebody whose first name is Aisling. I don't think I'm...
0: I mean, I
15: might give it a go. I might give it a go, yes. Victoria, on
0: check
15: your recommendation.
14: Aisling Rawley.
0: I think you'd like it. I think okay. You'd like it. And again, like this, it, I mean, it's going to be an exaggerated version of
15: sure,
0: what you would
15: yeah.
0: see on Love Island. But, I mean, one of the things that Love Island is exploring are these gender roles. And in a novel, that's fiction, you can push that a little bit more about what we're trying to say with these shows. It's really interesting. So I, for anybody who hasn't read it, check it out. And I think it's one of those like morning, you know, Good Morning America book recs or
15: yeah.
0: something. I don't
15: yeah.
0: know. It's got one of those stickers on it. So anyway, so coming up, because now that we're done with Love Island, we're waiting for the reunion. What I was thinking about next week is we're going to go over the Emmy nominations for just the reality shows. Because I don't think you guys covered that.
13: No.
0: In detail, because there's at least three categories. And so I'm going to go through and I haven't watched all those shows, but like Host got nominated, different, mm-hmm. they had different categories of reality shows. And so I'm going to research all of them and give you guys a rundown of what's been nominated. And if there's something that's interesting, I can go, because I haven't seen a lot of them. And so I can go back and watch that, and we can look at these Emmy nominated reality shows, and then we can be the deciders.
15: That would be great.
0: So I'm looking forward to that for you all.
13: Okay.
0: And then I'm keeping an eye on some other things that are on this week. There's this show coming up, a new season on Paramount Plus called The Challenge, which I've never seen before. But people from The Challenge end up on The Traitors. And so I might go check that out and let you know what that's about. Dancing with the Stars is on right now. If somebody really wants me to talk about that, I will, but I don't think we care.
14: No.
0: And then I'm going to go make a list of other shows that aren't. Because I know a couple weeks ago when Bill Googled this, there were 25 reality shows that we could all be watching right now. But I figured we'll start with the Emmy nominations.
15: That's a good way to start, yeah.
14: That book, The Compound, it was it was the Goodreads Choice Award for the Reader's Favorite Science Fiction category and the Good Morning America Book Club.
15: Okay, well, I'll pick it up.
0: Amazing. Yeah, I had mentioned to one of my sisters, and she didn't realize this was actually Love Island. She's like, oh, I read that book. And I said, I'm like, it's kind of like Love Island. She's like, oh, no. I'm like, yes.
14: Yes.
0: My drinking game this week is take a drink each time someone says situationship. I still don't know what that means, so good luck figuring that out.
14: Situationship. All right. Thanks,
15: Victoria.
14: Thank you.
0: Thanks, guys. Love you.
13: Where do we find your stuff?
0: Oh, follow me on Instagram at Judgy Empath.
14: All right. See you later,
0: thanks,
14: Vic.
0: Very thanks, much. Guys.
13: Look at me like maybe I'm an angel. All right, traffic please, Gina.
15: A friend of the program says, new accident northbound I-15, 2 miles south of exit 300. Thank you for that. Southbound I-15, University Avenue in Provo, milepost 263. And someone says, texting from the kitchen at Primary Children's Hospital, I've converted my coworker to Radio from Hell. Can you guys say hi to Shelly?
18: Hi, Shelly.
14: No, we can't do that.
15: We can't?
14: No.
15: Oh, shoot. Okay. Maybe next time.
14: All right.
15: Let's try.
13: All right. Thank you very much. We will take a break. We will be back. Gina's got something for us after this. Also, Beat Gina is coming up. Stand by for that. Big Boy News. Gerky is going to be here. So it's a full show indeed. So KXRK Provo. Let's see. We got to talk about BigOTires.com.
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28: No one could get near that llama, but you, Howard, you got off of it.
29: Yeah, it's one of the few ways to calm a llama down.
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28: deep down in the ocean blue, like a barnacle sitting in a tight place, laughing like a monkey arm, pulling like a China boy. Cut away, cut away, cut away, noise, boing, chica, masala, boing, chica, masala. Oh, tooth, tooth.
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15: Like Daisy did in Lehigh, texted in and said, hello from Lehigh.
13: Lehigh.
15: So, couple days ago, my husband's at the farm, and that's when I watch my shows.
14: Yeah, it's not you don't want to say your husband bought the farm.
15: No.
14: Your husband was at the farm.
15: And so I'm sitting on the couch, and I'm watching The New Little House on the Prairie on Netflix.
14: Oh, my wife's been watching that.
15: Which I am loving.
14: Yeah, she likes it, too.
13: Now, see, you were totally against this.
15: I was worried.
13: Yeah.
15: But I went with the Kerry Jackson rule of show me what you got.
13: Show me what you got.
15: So as I'm sitting there watching Little House on the Prairie, my phone beeps, and I look down, and I got a text from our good friend, Food Network cake lady, Paulette, in New York.
14: Good morning, Paulette.
15: It says, Gina, it's Paulette. I hope you're doing great. I had to text you because I just put on The New Little House on the Prairie while I work on a cake. And holy hell, I want Pa to do very bad things to me. He's hot.
13: That's Paulette.
14: My wife didn't indicate that.
15: If you go to x96.com/live, there's a picture of old Pa, Michael Landon, next to new Pa. And his name's
14: Michael Landon with his frontier-style 80s hair.
13: Yeah.
15: new Pa is named Luke Cagey or something like that?
14: Yeah.
15: However you say
14: He's probably British.
15: And then Paulette sent me a picture of the cake she was working on while she was
14: Oh, that's lovely.
15: Watching.
14: Yeah. Very nice.
15: And I said, would you believe I'm watching it right now? I'd cross the prairie for him.
14: That's my wife said it's actually then it sort of lets you know that Pa isn't that. I mean, like I've always said, he's kind of a shiftless guy who can't hold a job.
15: He's a dreamer, Bill.
14: He's a drifter.
15: He
14: takes his family to Indian territory where it's dangerous.
15: He didn't know it was Indian territory.
14: Oh, yes, he did. Yes, he did. That's why there's a big map and it says Indian territory.
15: Well, they were told that they were letting that the U.S. government was buying the land from the Osage tribe.
14: Oh, yeah, buying it from.
15: That's what they were told, and that they needed settlers to go out and then settle the prairie. And then he gets there and. And the Osage are like, yeah, no, this is our...
14: The Osage got just shafted every step of the way.
13: Totally.
14: Yeah, because they're, you know, what was the movie about the, you know, they had the prosperous town. And
15: the Leonardo DiCaprio.
14: Robert De Niro. And
15: anyway.
14: But
13: that was a great movie.
14: But my wife said the Osage and this, too, are moon something. The Osage in this are very prosperous.
15: Yeah, they have the nicest house in town.
14: Yeah, and they're very well spoken.
15: Mm-hmm. Killers of the Flower Moon.
14: Killers of the Flower Moon.
13: It's a great movie.
14: Yeah, and but Pa's just kind of like he I don't know. She said she is everything you've said bad about him over the past time.
15: I mean,
14: he is kind of that.
15: He's. He takes his family to a dangerous place to, you know, they probably should have never left.
14: Because he can't work for, I'm not going to work for anybody.
15: Yeah.
14: And so he just ends up not working mostly.
15: But if you loved these books, as I did when I was a kid, I think you will enjoy this very much.
14: Yeah, I guess it's very well done, really good actors.
15: Beautiful cinematography, actors are good.
14: It's filmed in Canada. It's supposed to be the mid, you know, the plains, but it's.
15: But like, if you're a purist like me, like the horses' names are Pet and Patty, as they should be. In the original '70s TV show, you know, Laura had a horse named Bunny. That's not their horse's name. Pet and Patty are their horses.
14: And how come in the original TV show with Michael Landon, their clothes never got dirty? Their clothes were never dirty.
13: Landon looked pretty dirty there in that picture.
14: He'd just been working, but mainly they didn't.
15: But I did have one quibble. So the Christmas episode, spoiler alert. Christmas episode.
13: You're going to spoil it for me.
14: Yeah.
15: In the book, Mr. Edwards shows up on Christmas.
14: Who's that?
15: He's like a friend. He's like,
2: okay.
15: Mr. Edwards so, shows
14: like,
15: up.
14: A, like somebody who Pa owed money to.
15: I mean, he and Pa were buddies, and Mr. Edwards showed up with gifts for the girls. Now, in the book, the gifts he brought were, he brought them their own tin cup, because they only had one cup that they all had to share, and when you wanted a drink of water, you had to wait your turn for the cup.
13: Well, we have a cup schedule. Well,
14: That was the way it was when I was growing up.
15: Their one cup. Yeah. But Mr. Edwards brought the girls each their own cup. So they that's in the book. So I'm watching the Christmas episode, and here comes Mr. Edwards. And I'm like, oh, this is where he brings them the cup. No, he gave them like a little jewelry box or something. I'm like, how hard would it be to give them a cup?
13: I thought you were going to say oranges.
15: No.
14: Did they address the fact that they have only one cup?
15: No.
14: So, well, then why? Then how would Mr. Edwards know?
15: Because that would show you how hard it is on the prairie.
14: If Mr. Edwards had been reading the book, he would have known. But he didn't, and they didn't ever mention it. If he was watching the show, they didn't mention it.
15: I was so disappointed, because I got excited when you heard the knock on Christmas Day. I'm like, oh, that's Mr. Edwards.
13: It's the cups.
15: With the cups.
13: Here comes the cups.
15: No.
14: They've let you down.
13: Nicole wants to know about the Nellie Olson situation.
15: Okay. So.
14: Now, Nellie Olson was in the original.
13: She was the villain, right?
15: She was the bad girl. She was the mean girl. Now, there are mean girls in this. They're not Nellie Olson. However, two things.
14: Uh-huh.
15: The actress who played Nellie Olson has a surprise cameo in this.
13: Oh, okay.
15: Where she also plays a scary bad girl.
14: She comes in and kicks people in the...
15: So you got to look for old Nellie Olson playing a different character. But I did read today, they have obviously renewed this because it's doing great.
13: It's doing very well.
15: Apparently the character of Nellie Olson will be in the next season. So very excited about that.
13: Okay, so there you go, Nicole.
14: So how many episodes are there of this?
15: I think there are eight or nine.
14: You've already watched them all?
15: Of course, yes.
13: She binged them. Because Joe was up on the farm.
14: Yeah.
15: He was doing actual farming. I had to watch.
13: He was doing Michael Landon farming.
15: Yeah.
14: up there not getting dirty.
13: Yeah.
15: No. He gets dirty.
13: Well, now, see, I told you.
15: Thank you. Because I was a little. Now, Megyn Kelly, when she heard this was coming out, she was all upset saying, it's going to be
14: They're going to wokeify it.
15: And Melissa Gilbert, who was the original Laura.
13: Yeah,
15: she said, again, the same things you've said about Star Trek.
13: Yeah.
15: Like, will you go back and watch old episodes?
14: You don't think they were woke?
15: They were pretty woke.
13: They're pretty woke.
14: they
15: tackled racism.
14: Do these have a moral conclusion to each episode? This is what we learned from...
15: No.
14: Like the old series.
15: They sugarcoat a lot of stuff. Mm-hmm. But it's more realistic than the original version, I think. I enjoy it. If you like the original one, I say give this one a chance.
13: In other words,
3: show me what you got.
13: Yeah.
14: Does this make you see? I think it would make me not like the original one if I had liked it, and then I see this and I say, now they're doing it the way they should have done it.
15: No, it's all good.
13: I'm that way with Battlestar Galactica.
15: No, it's all.
14: Yeah, this
13: new one is much more better than the original.
15: It's a different show.
13: Yeah.
14: And it's a better show.
13: All right. Traffic, please.
15: Crash northbound I-15, 90th south in Sandy. The left lane is blocked. Crash southbound I-15, on-ramp in Bountiful, milepost 317. Medical incident, northbound I-15, 72nd South in Midvale. Two left lanes are affected there. And a disabled vehicle southbound I-15 at University Avenue in Provo off to the right shoulder.
13: All right. Thank you very much. Beat Gina coming up after these messages and a song. It's easy to play, easy to win. It's multiple choice pop culture trivia. And all you have to do is sit through the game in order to win what prize?
15: Tickets to the Things Can Only Get Better tour. This is Howard Jones, Wang Chung, English Beat, Modern English, all performing full sets, I think.
13: Great bands, all. And you can go and see them. 877-602-9696 is the number to call to play. Beat Gina after some messages and a song. Stand by for that. The Blocks.
15: 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It's completely free.
14: Mm-hmm.
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0: It's too early for that sort of thing. 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Right fast. 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It's Beat Gina. 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
3: Yes.
0: But don't worry, because when you need it, Fleet is there. You can't beat Fleet. It's the enema hospitals use. And now, here he is. He's always regular and moving smooth. Your host, Kerry Jackson.
3: There's not a Fleet store out on the old highway?
4: Oh, yeah, west of town.
3: West of town.
0: Well, there is a Fleet kiosk in your local mall.
3: Oh, okay. Well, that's good.
0: And if you're lucky, you'll meet Enema Man.
4: Oh,
3: yes. I look forward to that. The randomizer has picked a contestant. Gina, you'll be going up against Zach today. Zach, are you there?
5: I am.
3: All right, Zach, we're going to toss a coin to see who goes first. It gives you the advantage in the game if you call it correctly. Heads or tails?
5: Ooh, let's try heads.
3: All right. It is heads.
4: Oh, you're one step closer to winning these tickets to the biggest 80s event of the year. The Things Can Only Get Better Tour, July 29th at the Maverick Center, featuring full performances by Howard Jones, Wang Chung, The English Beat, and Modern English.
3: All right, Zach, because you won the coin toss, the first question will be for you to answer exclusively. It's multiple choice pop culture trivia. If you get it correct, you get the point. Now, if you don't, Gina has been paying attention. I will let her answer that same question, and if she gets it correctly, she'll steal your point away, and we'll go back and forth till one of you gets 3 points. I've got leftover Escape from New York trivia, so we'll get to that. Hopefully we can get rid of all of it. Here we go. Zach, first question for you. Who does Kurt Russell claim as part of his inspiration for playing Snake Plissken? Is it one, Darth Vader? Is it two, Clint Eastwood? Is it three, the amazing Mr. Limpet? Or four, Mrs. Olson from the Folgers coffee commercials?
5: I'm going to go with Clint Eastwood.
3: Clint Eastwood, you'd think.
4: He's not very Vader-like, but I'm guessing it's Darth Vader.
3: That's what he says.
0: All right.
3: I put Clint Eastwood in there because that's what I was thinking.
4: Yeah.
6: Anyway. He kind of talks like this.
0: All right.
3: Call me Snake.
0: That's a point for Gina, and she controls the question.
3: Gina, What souvenir did Kurt Russell take from the set?
4: Okay.
3: Was it one, Lee Van Cleef's pretty pink tutu? Was it two, Adrian Barbeau's Cross Your Heart bra?
4: Well.
3: Was it three, Snake Plissken's MAC-10 prop gun? Or four, his entire wardrobe, eye patch and all?
4: I mean, in my mind, I had eye patch. He's got to at least take the eye patch. So I'm going to go with wardrobe.
3: Very good.
0: All right. That's 2 points for Gina. Zach, let's see if you can get into the game.
3: Zach, the model for the city was painted and repurposed for what movie? See, this is pre-CGI, so they had to build miniatures.
4: Practical effects.
3: Yeah. So what was the city repainted and repurposed for? What movie? Was it one, Attack of the 50-Foot Toddler? Was it two, E.T. the Extra Testicle? Was it three, Blade Runner? Or four, Mad Max the Road Warrior?
5: Ooh. I'm going to go Mad Max.
3: No. It was in the same year. But...
0: Gina just going to sweep the floor here.
4: Yeah, Zach, it's got to be Blade Runner.
3: Blade Runner is correct.
0: Well, there you go.
4: Oh, Zach, that was fast.
3: That was awfully fast.
5: That was bad.
0: It's sort of humiliating, actually.
3: In a way. Yeah.
4: I can't have Zach leave humiliated.
0: Oh, well.
4: What will his friends say?
0: Yeah, that's true.
4: Not okay. Zach, I'm going to give you these Things Can Only Get Better tour tickets, even though I beat you. How about that?
5: Mm, That's awesome. And I'm still making that donation.
4: Oh, thank you so much.
3: Thank you very much.
0: Listen, I got to get out of here. I've got to go drop the kids off at the pool.
3: Oh, good. Hang on, Zach. All right. Big Boy News Now, brought to you by
4: Box Elder County is being asked to take on the risks of the massive Stratos data center while the developer gets special treatment. Stewardship Utah is working to stop the project because decisions this big should include the people who live here. Learn more at stewardshiputah.org/X96.
3: And never, ever, ever forget.
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7: This program is intended for mature audiences. Parental discretion is advised.
0: Well, the review is in from the New York Times of The Odyssey, Christopher Nolan's new movie, and they are just over the moon about it. They say it is just, let's see, what does the headline say? The Odyssey, passion in every frame. Christopher Nolan has really done it. And they say one of the most striking things about the film is that it even exists because it's the first feature shot entirely in IMAX. They also say Matt Damon is just incredibly good as Ulysses, as Odysseus.
3: Mm-hmm.
0: He's a hero to agree. He's cunning. He's complicated, psychologically legible for contemporary sensibilities, and played very well. He excels at elevating every man, they say. And then they talk about the other characters, the Cyclops. It's apparently Bill Irwin plays the Cyclops. It says great.
3: Practical effects, apparently.
0: As much as possible. And it says in some of Nolan's movies, his virtuosity can seem like an end in itself. So it almost gets in the way of the story. But this makes it makes the characters feel more like props. Clever, but instrumental. But with The Odyssey, it is really the characters. I mean, they are prominent, and you just believe them. Turning a mythological tale into cinematic realism with creaking wood and straining ropes and the grunts and cries of men, he brings characters who can seem exotically distant, kind of mythology, mm-hmm. But he humanizes them.
4: Huh. I'm looking forward to seeing it.
0: Yeah, it's just, they just go on and on about how great it is.
3: So. I guess Sean will review it tomorrow. Demetra's going to go see it today.
0: Yeah. All right, let's see, what have we got here? The Director of National Intelligence is supposed to protect the United States against external threats, but Democrats on the Senate Intelligence Committee are concerned that Donald Trump's nominee, Jay Clayton, to replace, Tulsi Gabbard, they're concerned that Clayton will use his role to undermine the security of U.S. elections and carry out Donald Trump's wishes to investigate allegations of election fraud. We're coming into election season, said Senator Mark Warner, the Senate Intelligence Committee vice chair. I want to make sure that you're on the record. If confirmed, you will commit that you will not interfere with or comment inappropriately on U.S. elections.
4: That seems pretty straightforward.
0: Senator, you outlined the role correctly. The role is to deal with foreign interference in U.S. elections, which is something I'm gravely concerned about, but that's the role. Tulsi Gabbard, who previously held the role, was present when the FBI searched a Fulton County, Georgia election office earlier this year. The administration is currently pushing to have some national oversight of federal elections, which are traditionally run by the states. And did I hear that Donald Trump is going to address the nation tonight?
4: Yep.
0: And I'm afraid he's going to tell us exactly how he will take control of the election process.
4: Well, he's going to say,
3: No, go ahead.
4: He's going to say that China interfered with the 2020, and here are the steps we need to take because of the next election. We can't have China.
3: He wants to make you not want to vote.
4: Right. Or be afraid.
3: Or be afraid to vote.
0: In a letter to Utah's top election official earlier this week, Donald Trump's Department of Justice said that our Lieutenant Governor, Deidre Henderson, could be subject to criminal penalties if non-citizens cast ballots in upcoming elections. The threat to prosecute Ms. Henderson, a Republican, comes as she is fighting a lawsuit filed by the administration seeking to compel her to hand over the state's entire unredacted voter database.
4: That's your personal demand, information.
0: A demand that she argues has no legal basis and violates Utah law. Harmeet Dhillon, who oversees the Justice Department's Civil Rights Division, sent largely identical letters Tuesday to leaders in all 50 states, according to the New York Times. Got another love letter this morning from the DOJ, sprinkled with threats of criminal prosecution, Henderson wrote on social media. Henderson says she's sure the administration is targeting other chief election officers for following state and federal laws by not turning over private voter data. Mm-hmm. The administration's demands, she noted, have been ruled illegal by several courts. This is bizarre behavior by the federal agency that's supposed to be protecting civil rights, Henderson wrote.
4: I thank her for standing up for my privacy.
0: The letters are the latest in the White House campaign to seize election administration from the states, a power granted to the states in the United States Constitution, as the administration furthers unsubstantiated claims of widespread election fraud.
3: Yeah, there have been more J6ers rearrested than fake votes found in 2020.
0: I know.
4: That's a fun statistic.
3: Yeah, isn't it?
0: Yeah.
3: Some guy had that for me.
0: Ukraine has opened another front in this intensifying blockade of Crimea, striking growing numbers of Russian vessels in the waters near the occupied peninsula as it tries to heap pressure on the Kremlin to end the war. Kyiv is using its expanding arsenal of long-range drones to mount its largest campaign in the Sea of Azov since Moscow's full-scale invasion in 2022. Advances in technology have only recently brought the sea, which is surrounded by Russia and Russian-occupied territory, in reach of drones piloted by Ukrainian soldiers. These drones have been the backbone of weeks of attacks against Crimea as Ukraine tries to expose Russia's President Vladimir Putin as unable to defend the peninsula, which Russia illegally annexed back in 2014. A preliminary hearing began Wednesday for the man charged in the death of three special needs adults left inside a running van in a garage for nearly 4 hours. Isaiah Pulu faces three murder charges after the men died of carbon monoxide poisoning while he was allegedly inside his apartment eating and watching TV.
3: Oh.
0: Pulu was working for a now defunct adult care company for disabled adults when he allegedly left the victims alone in the van.
4: I thought they were okay. I left the air. No.
0: The Trump administration has fired a federal prosecutor less than an hour after he was appointed to lead the United States Attorney's Office in Seattle, a move that sets the stage for a likely legal battle. Federal judges in the Western District of Washington had unanimously appointed Roger Rogoff to be the Justice Department's top official there, filling a vacancy that the president has never addressed. But the Trump administration has largely defied attempts by federal judges to fill vacancies, leading to Rogoff's swift dismissal. So he was appointed by the judges, because the office is empty, it's vacant, and it's supposed to be the administration's job to appoint somebody, and they haven't. And so the judges say, well, we got to put somebody in there. They put him in there, and Trump fired him. Erin Mendenhall, the mayor of Salt Lake City, confirmed yesterday that she's seriously considering running for a third term, but said she's not ready yet to announce a final decision. The two-term mayor also didn't offer a timeline for when she would decide on whether to try for another 4 years. The city's top office comes up again for election next year. I realize how fortunate I am to be able to lead the city at this moment in our history, Mendenhall said, adding, it's undeniably an exciting time in Salt Lake. There's a lot of incredible growth and evolution that's happening here. And when I spoke with Erin Mendenhall at our 40th anniversary party, I said, "Are you still want to be mayor?" And she said, "I love this job.
4: Yeah, she's
0: I just love it
4: too."
0: And finally, this story: a Houston woman has sworn off home pole dancing after a mishap flooded two apartments.
4: Home pole dancing.
0: Asha Gilbert was filming her practice on July 6th. When her pole came loose from the ceiling and struck a fire sprinkler, water quickly flooded her unit and a neighbor's unit below.
4: There's a video at x96.com.
0: Immediately, I'm in shock. I'm in shock because I'm like, oh my gosh, this cannot be happening to me. She had installed the pole just a few 3 days earlier. It wasn't even a thought that it could possibly hit the sprinkler. We were more worried about it hitting a wall. Her furniture was destroyed, forcing her to relocate to another unit. Her downstairs neighbor reportedly was understanding about the damage. Oh, there she goes. Nice one. Oh, my gosh.
3: Wow. It's a lot of water.
0: Yeah, and that was a lot of woman on a pole.
3: Yep.
0: All right.
3: All right. Sports, weather, traffic.
4: 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So I told you I was rooting for England, which means that's why they lost.
0: Yeah.
4: So it's Spain and Argentina in the final on Sunday. But there's this weird, like, third-place consolation match on Saturday that's just kind of sad, and it's just a money grab for FIFA.
0: FIFA
4: and
0: can get more money.
4: Yeah, it'll be France and England there. In the final, the halftime show, it's a really big show. Utah's own Post Malone will be headlining, along with Jennifer Hudson and Robbie Williams and BTS. We've got Tom Cruise is supposed to be there. It's a big deal.
3: Wow. Okay.
4: Real Salt Lake won last night. They're friendly over Burnley 4-1. And I got a note from my friend Jazz Nation News, who said that the sports desk, maybe you could help spread the word here to get your listeners to work for the Jazz. They have a significant number of job and internship opportunities available. So if you've ever dreamed about working with a professional sports team, I retweeted it so you can get a link there if you want to go work for the Jazz.
3: All right.
4: Let's see. Weather. High of 98 today, 30% chance of those afternoon thunderstorms. This is kind of the pattern we're going to have going forward with the monsoon season. Best chance of rain looks like tomorrow afternoon, 50% chance of rain tomorrow, but we stay in the 30 to 40%. Looks, I'm looking all the way through into Monday, it looks like. Traffic we have, let me refresh this really quick, get you the most up-to-date information I can.

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1: All right. Salt Lake Tribune columnist Robert Gerke going to be here after these. We'll talk to him a little bit. 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
1: Well, here he is, Robert Gherky, a columnist and reporter for the Salt Lake Tribune, just back from his triumphant participation in the Dumb Game Tournament.
2: Dumb Game Tournament in the United States.
1: Wisconsin?
2: It's in Eau Claire, Wisconsin. The game is Cube.
1: Cube.
2: And it's not a dumb game, Bill.
3: Yeah, Bill. Why are you being so rude?
1: But, the Cube Championships. World Championships?
2: North American Championships.
1: North American Championships. And how did your team do?
2: We participated.
1: Uh-huh.
2: We got a T-shirt.
1: Okay.
2: We won 3 and lost 5. So, you know.
1: Cube, how do you spell that?
2: K-U-B-B.
1: So if anybody's interested, look it up.
2: Look it up online. It's sweeping the nation.
1: It's a game that involves sticks.
2: Throwing sticks, throwing wood at wood.
1: Throwing sticks.
2: Wood dowels at wood blocks,
1: Yeah. But let's talk politics. Course, Gherky, sltrib.com, where you find his work. And the first thing that you said when you came in, talk about Todd Weiler.
2: Oh, yeah.
1: Senator Weiler.
2: Yeah. Gina was asking about Todd Weiler's new gig. He's got a job as the head of the Sutherland Institute.
1: Now, he's a state senator.
2: Yep, sitting state senator.
1: The Sutherland Institute is a conservative lobbying group.
2: Faith, family, and freedom are their priorities.
1: Right.
2: And so they're right doing, they testify on a lot of bills at the legislature. They get representatives to sponsor them.
1: They prepare reports.
2: They prepare a lot of reports, studies, policy papers, that sort of thing. They have a group of lobbyists. I think I looked yesterday, I think it was 5 or 6 lobbyists who work for the Sutherland Institute advocating for them on the Hill. Now they've hired State Senator Todd Weiler to be the head of the organization.
1: So, of course, he'll step down from being senator, right?
2: Well, he could. That would be one option. But it is unusual to have an advocacy organization who has a sitting senator as its lead. I mean, I think if Alliance for a Better Utah or a left-leaning group was to do the same thing and hire Nate Bluhin or whomever, it would be frowned upon. But I did talk to Todd yesterday, and it's not unprecedented. There was a senator named Howard Stevenson who was the president of the Utah Taxpayers Association for years. And, same potential conflict of interest. The problem arises if you're constituents want one thing and your employer wants another thing.
4: Exactly.
2: So when I talked to Todd yesterday, I asked him about that, and he said that he will always side with his constituents because they're the ones who elected him. And when he interviewed for this job with Sutherland Institute, he offered to resign from the legislature, he said.
3: Of course they wouldn't want him to. This is a ridiculous comment.
4: Yeah.
3: I offered, and they said, no. They said they thought it was an honor to have somebody in service, and they
2: wanted him to stay in the gig.
1: They meaning the Sutherland Institute.
2: They meaning the Sutherland Institute. It's unclear what his constituents think of this arrangement. But so he's going to be starting there as the head of the Sutherland Institute and, retain his spot as a state senator and chairing the Judiciary Committees and things like that. Mm-hmm. And so, I talked to Nate Bluhin about it because he was on Twitter calling this out.
3: Mm-hmm.
2: And he just, he said it's one of those things where there are a lot of conflicts in the Utah legislature, mm-hmm. whether it's, developers or, attorneys,
1: real estate agents,
2: things like that. But he said this one's kind of unique because, you're supposed to be there to represent, with fidelity your constituents and the people who elected you to be there.
1: Todd Weiler, he's an interesting character. He's very affable and
2: in person.
1: I feel like I can talk to him, not just have barriers of political ideology.
3: But you're talking to him right now. He listens.
2: Hi, Todd.
1: Yeah.
2: And it is interesting because he is, he's a pretty prominent attorney in town, and he's going to be winding down his legal practice to take this other job. So, it's going to be a big shift for him.
1: Let's see. So what else is going on? Deidre Henderson is stepping up to the plate.
2: Yeah. I mean, she's not backing down from the Justice Department. They sent a letter back to the Justice Department yesterday that basically said, if you want to talk to us, talk to our attorneys. We're done talking. We'll see you in court. And this is like you guys were talking about on the lead into this, this is something that's going on all across the country, but it's a little unique, the way that Utah being a red state is kind of, approaching it, with Lieutenant Governor Henderson not backing down. And then the Kevin O'Leary thing, you guys, I think talked about that earlier. Uh-huh. He got sued yesterday by the, by these individuals he claimed were Chinese operatives, who were opposing him. They said that was defamatory and filed a lawsuit in federal court.
1: I think he probably thought that he could avoid the lawsuit by apologizing when he was threatened with a lawsuit.
2: Yeah, when I was on 2 weeks ago, we were talking about how he was apologizing. And in the lawsuit references that about 2 weeks ago, they sent a letter from their attorney demanding that he retract his statements and apologize and not repeat them. And then you saw him immediately backing away from what he'd said before because, you know, they say there's no evidence of it. I think maybe on its face is something that we all kind of knew in the first place. But they're looking for damages both from Kevin O'Leary and from Fox News because he went on Fox News repeatedly kind of repeating this, what they say is a slanderous lie. And so we'll watch that one go through federal court. Both Fox News and Kevin O'Leary are vowing to fight this vigorously, which
1: see if we can bankrupt Kevin O'Leary.
4: Yeah, I mean, let's explore this because I look forward to discovery. This. You know, what is your evidence, Kevin?
2: Yeah, well, he said he had a data team that was analyzing all the social media posts.
4: Bring it.
2: And so, yeah, I think that's what they'll get to when they get into it. If they get into it, it's also entirely possible that they just settle it and pay some money.
4: They'll fight it for a bit and then they'll settle.
1: What else is going on, Robert?
2: What else is going on? I heard you talking about Mayor Mendenhall. She's deciding.
1: Yeah, maybe she'll run for a third term.
2: It sounds like she's going to. She obviously wouldn't commit to that, but the pieces are being put in place in case she wants to do that, which is interesting because there are already people kind of positioning themselves for running for that seat
1: if
2: it's going to be vacant. I'd heard Luz Escamilla's name a few times,
4: really?
2: And there was.
4: Mm-hmm.
2: There were some people, council members are always looking to move up. So, there had been some names floating around there. Nobody obviously committing to it yet because it's still over a year away. That's the way it is in politics.
1: I mean, I asked
2: the next election before this one's done. But.
1: I asked her, I said, you really like being the mayor? Yes, indeed I do. She has enthusiasm for the job still.
2: It's got to be a pretty good job when you think about it. I mean, you still have to deal with the legislature, but you're not dealing with them on a day-to-day basis, and you can make changes that impact people locally, and it's where the big changes actually happen. And there's some interesting stuff going on.
1: I feel as though I have to deal with the legislature every day.
2: they're always on your back.
1: Every single day.
4: It's the news desk.
1: Well, it's not even that. It's just they
3: in
1: affect
3: your own head.
1: They affect my life every day.
2: Mm-hmm. Yeah. Yeah. Hard to get away from it.
1: So any big stories that you're following other than that?
2: I'm starting a big story, a big project on the Indigent Appellate Defense Division, which is...
1: What?
2: Yes. It's when people get criminally convicted, they're entitled to appeals. And outside of Salt Lake County and Utah County, there's this commission that pays for their appeals, but they've been underfunded. And so appeals takes them over a year to kind of get through the pipeline just because they've been starved of funding by the legislature. So that's kind of what we're starting.
1: Interesting.
2: It's summer, so we get a little bit of time and a breathing room to do those sort of longer terms.
1: And go
2: stories.
1: Play a dumb game in Eau Claire, Wisconsin.
2: Hey, I'll be playing Sunday if it doesn't rain on it. So
1: Where do you play?
2: We'll probably play at Liberty Park.
1: On Sunday.
2: Come on down.
1: Oh, I'll come and I'll come and just
2: you
1: go.
2: Come and heckle.
1: Boy, this is a dumb game.
3: No, you cheer him on, Bill. Cheer him on.
1: It's called, what is it called again?
2: Koob. K-U-B-B. Viking Koob. Chess.
1: Viking chess.
2: Yeah,
1: okay.
2: It is a dumb game. We enjoy it.
1: It is a dumb game. All right. Robert Gerke, Salt Lake Tribune. SLTrib.com is where you'll find all of his work.
2: Correct.
1: And thanks for being here.
4: Yeah, thank you very much, sir. All right. Traffic, Gina, please.
3: Signal problems both directions, Foothill Drive and Wakara Way. Crash northbound I-15, 5th East and American Fork. Crash northbound I-215 West. This is just north of California Avenue. Crash northbound I-15, 90th South in Sandy. And let me check our text line, see if anybody has texted in any traffic. 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
4: All right. 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We're going to play it after some messages and a song. 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Click on there. The answer will be revealed. 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
19: I rent a lot of cars now, thank you, and appreciate that. And the thing I like about renting a car is that's how I learn the new features of cars. You know, I learn what's going on now. Some of them I like, most of them I don't. One of my least favorite features is how the engine of a car will shut off every time you're at a red light. You know what I mean? It's like, because I've had too many cars that don't do that on purpose. Back when I was growing up, that wasn't a feature, you know? That was a flaw. That was bad. You ever have one of these new cars do that to you in a bad neighborhood? You go, not right now, buddy.
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0: We heard from Cooter in Bluffdale.
1: Mm-hmm.
0: He said
2: Bluffdale.
0: Yeah, he's got the mechanic shop out there in Bluffdale.
1: I always liked that Smashing Pumpkin song. Very nice.
2: Sure.
1: And that little sound that's in there, I'm not quite sure. Is that a human sound or is it an instrument?
0: That's Billy.
1: Is he going,
0: Yeah.
1: It's just really unique. There's a story about him today in the in our prep service that he says, I don't think Smashing Pumpkins are big enough to have a residency.
0: Probably not.
1: I thought that's an honest assessment of his,
3: that's
1: of
3: interesting.
1: His work. You know? Yeah, I just don't think we still do well with concerts, but I don't think we could pull off a residency.
3: I don't know, Billy.
1: Huh.
3: I think you might be able to.
1: Let's try and encourage him to do it. get him out of the cat. Get him out of the cat business. Get him away from his tea shop.
3: I think that if you were to have another band with you,
0: yeah,
3: that was just as
1: that would be the
3: big
1: way.
3: Slash
0: the way
3: good as
0: much.
3: Because like B-52s have a residency in Vegas, but they have Devo with them.
0: That makes sense.
3: So those two together, that's a show.
1: Yeah,
3: where. Smashing Pumpkins, I think that you could have somebody with them.
1: How about Devo? We're supposed to be doing something here, aren't we?
0: It's the Boner Recap.
1: Was there a prize that's associated
0: there
1: with
0: it? There is. Evanescence and Spirit Box, Saturday, July 25th at Utah First Credit Union Amphitheater. And we're encouraging people to go to x96.com and enter to win the VIP package that you can get for this.
1: Well, so does somebody think they want to try and win that?
3: Brent does.
1: Brent? Is it Brent?
4: Grant, actually.
3: Grant. Oh, Grant.
1: Grant, okay, with a G.
4: Yeah.
1: Grant. How are you today, Grant?
4: I'm doing awesome.
1: Good.
4: Happy to be here.
1: Good. Grant, that's a kind of an old-fashioned name. Where did you come by that? Do you know why your parents named you Grant?
4: Yeah, definitely old-fashioned. I think you had like a great, maybe three times great-grandfather named Grant.
1: Okay. You don't run into many Grants anymore these days. Do you know another Grant?
4: No.
1: Yeah, see, there you go.
3: Named after Grant's Lounge in Spanish Fork.
4: Oh, yeah. No, I think I've met one before. So I get a unique name. I like it.
1: All right, good. Well, I'm glad you're happy with your name. We'll see you later. Oh, no, wait a minute. We got to do the Boner Recap first. Oh,
4: okay.
1: Yeah, and I know you want to win those tickets, so let's do it. Did you hear the Boners earlier?
4: You know, I didn't. I'm just one of those no-good cheaters.
3: Mm. Okay.
1: Like all Grants, you're all cheaters.
4: Yep.
1: All right. Boner candidate number one, Grant, was he claims to have killed his first man when he was 7 years old. He'd make a great governor. This is the Republican nominee for governor in Colorado. Right-wing preacher turned politician Victor Marks, who said he killed a man when he was only 7 years old. He was put up to it by his abusive stepfather.
0: Don't believe it.
3: No.
1: Then there was Boner candidate number two. Those abortifacient birth control commodities, burn them. There's a big warehouse of HIV prevention supplies and contraceptives in Belgium in a warehouse that the United States they used to own them. We still own them, I guess. And they were to be distributed throughout Europe. But now, no, we can't be doing that. Marco Rubio. We're not going to be involved in distributing contraceptives abroad. So they're talking about burning those. And then, you're out in the wilderness, aren't you? There's a bird there. Boner candidate number three, Pete gets his orders from the Manosphere. You got low T, maggot. Defense Secretary Pete Hegseth announcing that he's rolling out new screening program for testosterone deficiency screening among all troops, men and women. And he doesn't call them troops, though. He calls them war fighters.
3: That's gender-affirming care.
1: Yeah. So there you go. Those were the three candidates, Grant. Who was the winner?
4: Well, you know, I think Pete Hegseth is always a safe bet for a boner, so I'm going to go number three.
1: Yeah, there you go.
0: You know, I have my doctor texting me during that, and she said she has couples coming in for infertility treatment, and they can't figure out why they're not getting pregnant.
1: Mm-hmm.
0: And the man has gone to one of these hormone replacement therapy clinics and been on on testosterone treatments and didn't know that that could be affecting
3: it lowers their your sperm count. Infertility.
1: It can. It doesn't always. It doesn't always. Well, Grant, don't forget your testosterone. Where are you, by the way? That I can hear that bird in the background.
4: Oh, I'm outside of my workplace right now. There's just a crow that likes to be joining in.
1: Yeah, I knew that was a crow. There.
0: We're number one with crows.
1: No kidding, Grant. Congrats.
4: Oh yeah, he never stops talking about it.
1: You can tell he loves the show.
3: Mm-hmm.
1: He crows about it, doesn't he?
0: Mm-hmm.
1: All right, Grant, hang on the line and have a little chat with Katie. She'll tell you how to get your prize, okay?
3: All right. Yep, named after Grant's Lounge in Spanish Fork.
0: I'm surprised there's a lounge there in Spanish Fork.
3: Well, it's not there anymore. Oh. But
1: I think I had a great Uncle Grant somewhere along the line.
3: Just remember a friend of mine who said, yeah, I was in there once, and there was a guy who was acting up in Grant's, and the bartender kept shouting, get out of Grant's! Get out of Grant's!
1: Grant is sometimes, there's a longer form of the name, Grantland.
3: Really?
0: I've never heard that.
1: Yeah, Grantland.
3: I have not heard that.
1: Grantland.
3: Wow. Get out of Grant's! All right, let's take a break. We'll be back after about 3 minutes with some big boy news and opinuendo. So stand by for that. We got some folks from the Arts Council coming up. All that and more. Stand by. Huntsman Mental Health.
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7: 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Me, you, and Carlos Santana, hoovering for 6 weeks.
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12: This program is intended for mature audiences. Parental discretion is advised.
13: Archaeologists have unearthed a 2,400-year-old sanctuary for the worship of Odysseus, just in time for the premiere of the movie.
9: What a coincidence.
13: For nearly 3,000 years, Homer's The Odyssey has reigned as literature's ultimate road trip, sweeping tale of a displaced king who fights wrathful gods and sea monsters to reclaim his throne on the Ionian island of Ithaca. It has at least 60 translations into English alone and more than 36 film interpretations, including Christopher Nolan's new blockbuster version. Was the crafty monarch who dreamed up the Trojan horse a flesh-and-blood ruler, or just a figment of Homer's imagination? Modern scholars generally view the epic poem as folklore.
9: Yeah.
13: But in recent years, archaeologists working in Ithaca have found evidence that ancients viewed the story quite differently. High on a rocky ridge, they have uncovered what might be antiquity's most devoted fan club, the ruins of a sprawling 2,400-year-old sanctuary, with details suggesting that King Odysseus was a figure of local worship. Now, that doesn't mean he really existed.
9: Yeah.
13: It just means that they read the story, these people read the story and were very taken with it. It's a partially standing complex carved directly into the terraces of Mount Exoki, and has been known locally as the School of Homer. Archaeologists have poked into the site far more than a century, but largely dismissed any relation to the Odyssey. Then an 1878 excavation found little to match anything in Homer's text. But since 2018, other archaeologists have said they have found things to say, you know, this actually, there are we have found evidence that these people read the Odyssey and they
10: were fans.
13: And they were fans, essentially. And this is like a fan club for them. And it's 2,000 years old. Jeez. This is great news. Welch's, it's great news. It's really good news and bad news. Welch's, the jelly company.
10: Mm-hmm.
13: Welch's has been part of peanut butter and jelly for generations, but they're doing their own now. They're doing a new PB&J. They're like Crustables, kind of.
9: Oh,
13: I don't know if we have a picture of them.
10: Because Uncrustables are Smuckers, I think.
13: Yeah,
9: yeah.
13: Welch's has launched their peanut butter signature fruit spread. They're frozen like the Uncrustables. The new sandwiches look like Welch's answer to that, but they look delicious. But the bad news is that you can only find them at Walmart. That's the bad news. Concord grape jelly, strawberry jam, mixed fruit flavors, and smooth peanut butter. I think they look absolutely delicious. And the people who love Uncrustables mm-hmm. are not upset with this in the slightest. They're saying, great.
10: All are welcome.
13: You bet. Yeah.
10: Well, these look like little squares.
13: Yeah, they're square instead of round.
10: Because the Uncrustables are round.
13: Yeah. And as far as I can tell, it's probably the only difference. Nick got me eating Uncrustables. I don't do it very often, but I find them quite delightful.
9: See, and I love a PB&J with a glass of milk.
13: Mm-hmm.
9: But my favorite jam,
13: mm-hmm.
9: and I can't remember the name of it. Harman's carries it, and there's a whole bunch of different flavors. Mm-hmm. And it's little jars,
10: mm-hmm.
9: and it's a woman's name on it or something. I can't mm-hmm. remember now. Mm-hmm. But they never have grape.
10: And so that's your favorite, is a grape.
9: And I want a grape peanut jelly. Butter and jelly. And they never have grape. They have all kinds of flavors.
13: Well, there you got grape Uncrustables or Welch's.
9: They don't carry the grape. I have to get Welch's or Smuckers if I want grape jelly. Yeah.
13: Spam has just entered the hot dog era. The iconic canned meat brand is officially stepping outside the can with the launch of Spam Dog, first of its kind product that transformed the salty, savory flavor fans know and love into a roller grill ready hot dog.
10: I'm surprised it's taken this long.
13: Designed for restaurants, stadiums, and convenience stores, the Spam Dog is meant to be served hot and crispy straight from the grill or roller, tucked into a bun or eaten solo like a traditional hot dog. It's endlessly customizable. You can keep things classic with mustard, bread, ketchup, relish, onions, so forth, or lean into the brand's Hawaiian roots with toppings like kimchi or chipotle mayo. Or pineapple jalapeno salsa. Sounds good to me. The Spam Dog will appear at select sports venues across the country, and then it will be available in a number of different convenience stores and some 7-Eleven, but I think only in Hawaii for some reason, and then other convenience stores that I don't know. Rutter's and ABC. And unfortunately for grocery shoppers, it won't be sold in retail packages, at least not yet.
9: I would love to try one.
13: Me too. Well, tragedy. Scott Brice has passed. Scott Brice, 68 years old. He was he was a prolific actor, best known for playing the charming and cunning anti-hero Craig Montgomery on the daytime drama As the World Turns.
10: Is there a daytime soap reaper? Is that a specific...
13: I think Frank takes those.
10: No?
9: Yeah, they're precious celebrities.
10: Oh, okay.
9: So.
10: All right. It's not.
9: Frank would take them, yeah.
13: He had stomach and esophageal cancer. He was only 68.
10: It's not Victor Kyriakos Christ?
13: James Gunn's Superman tops the 2026 Critics' Choice Super Awards with 6 nominations. I didn't even know there were Super Awards.
9: Yeah.
13: Best Superhero Movie and 3 Best Actor nods for David Corenswet, Edie Gathegi, and Nicholas Holt. Prime Video's The Boys led television nominees with 5 nominations, including Best Superhero Series and Best Actor for Anthony Starr, who plays Homelander.
9: The villain.
13: Yeah. Well, in your opinion.
9: in the show's opinion.
13: I don't know about that. He seems pretty heroic to me. A simple felt tip pen that helped save the Apollo 11 mission has just sold for over $857,000 at Sotheby's. Wow. Buzz Aldrin used the dented silver plastic pen to fix a broken circuit breaker aboard the lunar module during the 1969 mission. Aldrin believed his heavy backpack had bumped and snapped off the switch that powered the engine needed to leave the moon's surface. With mission control unable to reroute power, Buzz Aldrin improvised. Since it was electrical, I decided not to put my finger in it or use anything that had metal on the end, he wrote. The pen did the trick. The circuit breaker held. We could return to Earth after all. The pen and the broken switch were sold together from Aldrin's personal collection.
9: Take the pen!
13: Oh, other food news. It may not be soup season, but protein season is year-round. You just see it everywhere. Campbell's is joining the protein trend with its newest line of protein soups.
10: Don't you just get soup that has, like, meat in it, and that's...
13: The protein soup line, 5 flavors, 4 of which are entirely new to Campbell's. With the variety of flavors available, there's definitely something for everyone except me. There is a protein version, Italian-style wedding soup.
10: It's got
13: with beef meatballs, little pasta balls, carrots and spinach, and lemon pepper chicken soup. That sounds okay. And home-style chicken and rotini soup. I don't buy canned soup, so it doesn't...
9: Yeah, me neither.
13: Doesn't really matter.
9: We got to fight the war on protein.
13: Oh, Carrie,
9: yes?
13: Newly announced collection of David Bowie's earliest recordings.
9: I saw that.
13: Will arrive September 18th, titled The Shel Talmy Recordings. Is it Shel? Yeah, I guess. The album captures 1965 sessions produced by Shel Talmy, known for his work with The Who and The Kinks, made when Bowie was still performing as Davy Jones.
9: Mm-hmm.
13: The CD and digital editions include 10 previously unheard tracks. Well, I wouldn't say they were unheard exactly, but they've never been released.
9: They've never been put out. Yeah. Because this was his beginning stages when he was trying to be a pop star.
13: Yeah, that'd be interesting
9: to
13: hear.
9: So, it's not the Bowie that we all know.
13: Future Led Zeppelin guitarist Jimmy Page appears throughout the recordings, described in a press release as Talmy's go-to precious guitar slinger,
9: mm-hmm.
13: who used a custom fuzz pedal to add extra bite. Music historian Alex Palao writes in the sleeve notes that the recordings speak as loudly of the excitement of London and its music scene in that pivotal year of 1965.
10: Yeah, Mick Jagger, there's a long interview of him with Conan O'Brien that you mm-hmm. should listen to, and mm-hmm. he talks about David Bowie, and he's like, David was never one thing. He continued to evolve his entire life.
13: Well, one musician who has always been just one thing, Phil Collins, is honoring the 45th anniversary of his 1981 debut solo album, Face Value, a deluxe 4-LP vinyl box set titled Face Value, Full Value, arriving September 18. It features the original album, Half Speed Remastered, at Abbey Road, alongside a rare demos, outtakes, and previously unreleased live recordings. Highlights include stripped-back performances of In the Air Tonight, The Roof is Leaking from The Secret Policeman's Other Ball, an unreleased outtake of the Beatles cover Tomorrow Never Knows, and a full version of Over the Rainbow.
9: Need a stripped-back version of In the Air Tonight?
10: It's pretty stripped down on its own.
9: Yeah, I was going to say, yeah.
13: I forgive Phil Collins anything and everything because of that one song. He didn't need to record anything else as far as I'm concerned.
9: Oh, I see what you're saying.
13: To me, I think that's a great song. He should have just let it go at that.
9: Mm-hmm.
13: And fans have been pining for the Gilmore's lifestyle for 26 years and counting for the comfort of Luke's Diner, the endlessly cozy...
10: Yeah,
13: fall
10: they have. That's
13: the dreamy punctuating every moment of small town life in Stars Hollow. Well, you can now buy the Gilmore Girls house. It was filmed in Burbank, and the pilot was actually shot in Unionville, a Canadian town, sort of Toronto. And the house that they used for its for sale for $3,880,000 Canadian dollars. That's $2.8 million U.S. dollars.
9: Wow.
10: And then you could move to Canada.
13: Oh, it's an 1870. It's an old house, 1875. Very, very nice looking house.
9: All right.
13: Yeah.
9: Weather.
10: 82 right now. We're going to get up to a high of 98 with a 30% chance of thunderstorms this afternoon. The monsoonal pattern gives us the potential for these afternoon thunderstorms just about every day. Looks like our best chance, though, is tomorrow, where there's a 50% chance of storms. But we keep a 30 to 40% chance every day. I'm looking all the way through the weekend until Monday. 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
2: I want to hear more of that.
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4: Well, look who stopped by the studio. It's Dustin from SNS. He's a senior talent buyer. You buy talent.
5: I buy talent.
4: And you want to talk about the Salt Lake, the Twilight concert.
5: Absolutely, yeah. 39th year.
4: So
2: 39th year? Really?
5: Yeah.
2: Lord.
4: It used to be at Pioneer Park. Where is it now?
5: So we're doing two locations. We have four at Gallivan Center. Yeah. Our first one was this past Monday.
4: Mm-hmm.
5: And then we have two at Civic Center, formerly known as Library Square.
2: Oh, yeah.
4: That's a good place, actually.
5: Yeah, you absolutely.
4: You get a lot of people in there. So what's coming up in the concert series?
5: Yeah, so we just had the first one on Monday. That was Old Crow Medicine Show. Mm-hmm. Tomorrow, we have an artist, Freddie Gibbs. That one will be at Galvin.
4: Mm-hmm.
5: And then following that, we have Suki Waterhouse. That is another one at Galvin Center.
4: Mm-hmm.
2: Is she going to bring her baby? That's what I care about.
5: I hope so. And
2: she has Robert Pattinson's baby, Carrie.
3: Robert Pattinson?
2: Yes.
3: Mm-hmm. Oh.
5: Yeah, hopefully he shows up too.
4: It's Pattinson, you guys.
3: No, he's Batman. So he's Pattinson.
5: And then we'll have Muna. That will be at Civic Center.
4: Mm-hmm.
5: And following that, we'll have a band, Goose, at Civic Center. And
2: oh, that's super cool.
5: Yeah, and then we'll wrap up in October with War on Drugs, which will be at
2: great lineup
5: Gallivan Center.
4: And now, can you buy tickets for all of those in a package or individually? Or
5: yeah, absolutely. So yeah, so there is a season package, as well as individual tickets. If there is just a particular act you would like to see, those are available at 24tix.com and or through the Twilight Concert Series website.
4: Mm-hmm.
5: And they're going fast.
4: What should people know about going to these?
2: What can you expect?
4: Some kind of protocol? You know, you should do a certain thing, or
5: not necessarily more than just come to have a good time. I think, especially this week, it's been really hot, so mm-hmm. put your sunscreen on, stay hydrated. We have a
4: cooling towel.
5: Yeah, we do have. We do have, you know, free water stations and things like that. Gallivan has a fountain that's on too.
4: Oh,
5: you can go. Put your head under.
4: Go swim in the fountain, yeah.
5: Yeah.
4: And beverages?
5: There is both alcoholic and non-alcoholic beverages. Alcoholic for those of age, of course.
4: Is it a beer garden, or can you drink around just kind of?
5: There is, you just get a wristband. Yeah, you show your valid ID, and you'll get a wristband, and you can grab a drink and kind of meander around. We do have food trucks at each, yes. Mm-hmm. And those kind of change each time in and out depending on who's around and available. But
4: Salt Lake Concert Series, and again, run down the lineup again, will you?
5: Yeah, so did the first one Monday. That was Old Crow Medicine Show. Tomorrow at Gallivan Center, we have Freddie Gibbs, and then Suki Waterhouse, mm-hmm. Muna, Goose, and the War on Drugs.
4: There you go. That's a lot of music, and it's
2: a great excuse to come downtown too.
4: It's pretty affordable too, isn't it?
3: I was gonna
5: absolutely.
3: Say, I'm looking
5: yeah.
3: at the prices right now; they're very affordable.
5: Yeah, all tickets are $20.
4: Yeah,
5: which is really affordable for some of these acts.
4: Yeah, I mean, I think that's one thing about the Twilight Concert Series; they've always tried to keep the price low for people.
5: Yeah, absolutely. I think over the years it's fluctuated a bit, and keeping things reasonable for the community and being able to see artists that, you know, are on an international level and for an affordable price is really important.
4: How does one get to be a senior talent buyer for SNS?
5: You know,
2: you know a guy, right?
5: You know, I think that's kind of how
4: you
5: it
4: just started hanging
5: industry.
4: Around.
2: You know a guy.
5: You know, I was a guest list friend, and I think that kind of turned into having a position available.
4: And
5: so.
4: You spend most of your time on the phone?
5: I'm on the emails mostly.
4: Oh yeah. And then
5: or at the radio station.
4: Yeah, and then you have to. You also have to be sort of an ambassador and escort talent around as well.
5: Sure. Yeah, I think like what's important to, you know, when you're working in the arts and any. Mm-hmm. Is being a part of the community as well and making sure I'm out and doing my due diligence to be available and represent well.
4: Well, thank you for being available, Dustin. We do appreciate you're doing that very well right now, being available.
5: Well, yeah, I appreciate you guys having us.
4: So again, where do you get tickets for the Twilight concerts?
5: Yeah, so you can look at the full lineup and grab tickets through twilightconcertseries.com and or 24tix.com.
3: Now, excellent. Does your ticket get you a fare on UTA?
5: Yeah, absolutely, yeah. So if you do want to use public transportation, if you have your ticket stub and or, you know, show your online receipt.
3: So you could take the train.
2: That's
3: you can
2: take the train. Way to get downtown anyway.
3: It just dumps you right there.
4: Yeah. Mm-hmm. Yeah. Excellent. All right. Nice to have you here. Come back anytime.
5: Appreciate you guys. Yeah. Hope to see you out there.
2: Yeah. Okay.
3: Thank you very much. Thank you. Thanks for coming by. All right. We're going to take a break, play a song, and crawl towards the exits. Stand by for that. Garbett Homes.
4: Oh, yes. Garbett Homes has been building homes

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15: You know, I'm starting to get sick of this fatherhood thing. 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

0: Yes. I've got a story here that I've had for a few days. It's just sitting in the news file.
1: Well, you should use it before it goes bad.
0: I think it's just fascinating to me. A disused airport on Tasmania's rugged west coast will soon be home to an angular steel structure with a haunting purpose: to record every step humanity takes toward catastrophe.
2: Great.
0: The striking monolith known as Earth's Black Box will be perched on a granite landscape of western Tasmania, an island about 150 miles off the coast of Australia. It'll be up and running by the end of the year if all goes to plan. The design is imposing, roughly the size of a city bus. Made of 3-inch thick steel, it will be surrounded by concrete panels and covered by a roof of tough glass with solar panels. It's all to protect and power what's happening inside the box. The box will record hundreds of climate data points and pieces of contextual information, everything from temperatures and sea level rise to political speeches and climate reports. It's essentially an indestructible self-powered data recording device, said Rob Beamish, founder and creator of the environmental communications agency Rouser Lab, one of the organizations behind the project.
1: Hmm.
0: In the immediate future, the box will be talking to the world, communicating current data sets and findings, Beamish said. People will be able to view the data online, and visitors to the site will be able to connect to the box with their cell phones. Long term, the idea is to create a record for future civilizations if climate change wipes out humanity.
1: Why don't we just make the whole planet out of the black box material so it will survive
0: the
1: apocalypse?
0: It will provide an unbiased account of the events that lead to the demise of the planet.
1: Why does the planet have to demise? Why don't we figure out how to not have
3: look who's in charge, though, is the thing.
0: I would like
1: to do that, please.
0: It's fascinating, I think.
3: A guy in the chat room found a picture of what this building will...
0: It's about the size of a bus. If you want to see it, go to the website. It's just earthsblackbox.com. And it says, brace for impact. Unless we dramatically transform our way of life, climate change and other man-made perils will cause civilization to crash.
1: Are we really going to end the show with civilization crashing? Is that really the
3: last? I start every morning with that.
0: Yeah. So why not start, why not end the day with it?
1: I have some more fun facts.
3: Well, we're out of time, sadly.
0: I like the black box. I think it's going to be completed by the end of the year. You should go to the website. It's fascinating.
3: All right.
0: And you don't have to, think about the world collapsing.
1: Did you know lemons float, but limes sink? Did you know that?
0: And do you know that crabs walk sideways and lobsters walk straight? That's why you can't have a crab for your mate.
3: Limes sink to the bottom of my margarita.
1: There you go.
0: Yeah.
3: All right. Here we go. 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
0: I wonder...
1: As you wander?
3: Bill, over here.
0: What? Where?
1: Bill's wondering what the best question of the week is.
3: Email your questions about anything to radiofromhell@x96.com.
0: I almost read off mic. Where?
3: I'm Ron Burgundy. All right. I think we're good.
0: Okay.
3: Fine job as always, Katie. Live long and prosper, bitches.
0: Don't you know who I am?
1: Lemons float, but limes sink to the bottom of Carrie's margarita.
3: Nick is next.
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Little Billy Idol for Craig in Perry, who demanded a request before I even said anything. That's real bold coming from a Craig in Perry. But also, I didn't want to work, so, you know, you got to pick and choose your battles. It's Nick Davis treating this show like a battle, where the Wayback Wingding is currently upon us. Coming up, I got Rage Against the Machine flanking on our left. I have Beastie Boys supporting us from the back line, but right in front of us, in the trenches, it's Depeche Mode. All on the Wayback Wingding, X96.

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turns a song I promised, Rage Against the Machine, into another song I promised. The well's running dry on promises. 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

0: 6. I'm Nick Davis. As it stands the moment, I'm going to play you some Noah Kahan. I'm going to play you some 21 Pilots. I'm going to maybe be able to squeeze in some Nine Inch Nails. Honestly, I might rearrange my priorities with what I just teased.
1: Summer is here. 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

Bryce and Cottonwood wanted that one band coming to town that we play, which, I mean, so many, right? But that was Noah Kahan, Bryce and Cottonwood, who's coming to town. Here's Weezer, who's coming to town. So, regardless, your request is fulfilled, Bryce and Cottonwood. It's X96.

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0: 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Around the corner, expect Linkin Park. Anticipate some Duran Duran. And take that corner soft. I don't want you rolling over.
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right, that's my cue to swap up the tone. Let's throw on an X96 Classico, I say, like a question, and not like you have any actual input in it whatsoever. I've already decided. 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

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Yeah.

0: 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Coming on up, I'm going to serve you a nice, neat slice, no doubt. I got some Love and Rockets prepped and ready to go. That will all be in the nonstop music wingding. So it doesn't stop after that, I guess is my implication.
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1: Today I got butthole surfers. Oh, the butthole surfers. We all love the butthole surfers and saying their name, who are back in a very big way with their new album, After the Astronaut, releasing later this month. They've given us a few new singles, including this one, just to, you know, tie it all together. The Butthole Surfers. Again, the Butthole Surfers with their song, Intelligent Guy. It's Nick's Pick at Noon with the Butthole Surfers.

Mason in Granite says the Butthole Surfers do a good job of keeping up the Butthole Surfers sound, even in the new era of the Butthole Surfers. That's really great insight about the Butthole Surfers, Mason in Granite. But the insight I want is, did you like what I did? Did you like Nick's pick at noon? You can label it a good pick or a bad pick in a multitude of ways. If you enjoyed the Butthole Surfers and their new song, Intelligent Guy, you can send in any of the following keywords. Those keywords are good, Nick, all one word, or great, Nick, all one word, or amazing, Nick, or good picnic, or great picnic, or amazing picnic, or thank you, Nick. I like that one. Or just Nick to 33986. But if you didn't enjoy the Butthole Surfers, what the Butthole Surfers and I personally catered to for you, that doesn't have to make sense, you can send in today's unique bad pick keyword of more like not smart guy, all one word, to 33986. Again, that's more like not smart guy to 33986. Yeah, I think that's how I said it in my head. That's how you vote against the Butthole Surfers and myself, who played the Butthole Surfers. That's Nick's pick at noon for today. Thank you so much for participating, as always. Here's a little Blink-182. After the Butthole Surfers, it's X96.

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Oh, you're a big fan of theirs. Why don't you name three songs, huh? If you were a true fan, you'd know they only have one song. I just caught you in a lie. 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

Gabe and Sunset said, so far you haven't played Pierce the Veil. Obviously, that was before I played Pierce the Veil. No, actually, that's Gabe and Sunset just said that. And now he has egg on his face. And his song request has been fulfilled. Here's the Foo Fighters. It's Best of You, X96.

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Just blowing the dust off.

0: Blue Monday, an appropriate song even for a Thursday. I saved my particularly bad transitions under the guise of a totally fake voice of somebody I'm definitely not impersonating whatsoever. X96, I'm Nick Davis. Coming up, I got you the White Stripes. I'm going to throw in some Primus, and maybe I'll do the bad voice again. Ooh, big promises.
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0: 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Yes, I know it's just one guy. It's not the whole band.
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0: I've literally just spent that entire song laughing to myself at the idea of a Dracula-like character at a party saying, "You know, Tame Impala, it's actually just one guy. It's not an entire band." Whatever. X96, I'm Nick Davis. I can't believe I get paid to do this. Coming up, I got Green Day. I'm going to play some Aha, and then my job is over for the day.
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Nick Drools is my handle for both of them. N-I-C-K-D-R-O-O-L-Z is precisely, exactly, specifically how to spell that. Stick around for the Boss Man, Todd Newcomb. 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Goodbye.

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Put on some tool. Know that X96 was so popular in Salem. Maybe it has something to do with it being Kerry Jackson's hometown. That's got to be it. Anyway, Todd Newcomb checking in with some Dexter and the Moonrocks at X96. Yeah.

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0: It is a certified X96 alternative classic. Some Tears for Fears for you this afternoon. I'm Todd Newcomb. Rage Against the Machine is on the way. We'll do the new one from The Strokes, maybe some Linkin Park in just a second as well. And it's coming up on Saturday. You're going to be able to see the Sublime Festival, which is an all-day event. You've got Sublime, of course, but Slightly Stupid is on this thing with Pennywise and even the Ataris and some other bands. 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Well, don't enter. Just listen to Radio from Hell tomorrow morning to win them. They'll be given those away on Beat Gina or Boner Recap or something like that. 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

We do know that Andy Bell and Vince Clark of Erasure are working on a new album. We don't know when it's going to be done, but I would assume we'll hear from them sometime later this year. But right now, we'll go back to the iconic Innocence album for this classic. 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

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Like

0: It's the Strokes on X96. I'm Todd Newcomb, and on the way for Todd's turntable at 3 o'clock, you might be familiar with the legendary artist Iggy Pop. Well, he did a song back in 1990 with, I believe it was Kate Pearson from the B-52s, and I'm going to play that coming up on Todd's turntable at 3 o'clock. And don't forget about Evanescence. This one is coming up on the 25th of this month at Utah First Credit Union Amphitheater. 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

After that song from Butthole Surfers that I just played became oddly popular and became this massive hit, they recorded another album. 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So it was recorded back in the 90s, and you can enjoy that on your favorite streaming service. I'm Todd Newcomb with a classic from the John Hughes Pretty in Pink film on X96.

0: logged in Salt Lake City. Many of these records were purchased at Toad Tape in Riverdale. It's Toad's. It's Toad's table. Toad Tape, Todd's turntable. Toad Tape, Todd's turntable. Many of these records were purchased at Toad.
1: 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So it's back in 1990. Legendary punk rocker Iggy Pop put out what he clearly says is his first and only pop song. He says it's a very decent, proper pop song, but that's as far as it went. He says, I've written one good pop song, and I'm going to play it for you right now. It's a duet that he did with Kate Pearson from the B-52s. The song is called Candy, playing it on vinyl on Todd's Turntable at X96.

0: I remember that song being quite popular back in the day. It's Iggy Pop and Kate Pearson on vinyl on Todd's Turntable from his Brick by Brick album. We'll get back to your request now. This one for Stan, who's in Alpine. And by the way, in Alpine, you can listen to us at 95.9. He wanted to hear this one from Noah Kahn.
1: I

0: Yes, well, we've all become middle-aged dirtbags at this point. That's Wheatus on X96. I'm Todd Newcomb. We'll do some Midnight Oil in just a second. I've got Green Day on the way. We'll throw on some 311, and this will be the biggest 80s event of the year. It's just one big, huge 80s dance party. Check this out. The Things Can Only Get Better tour coming up on the 29th of this month at the Maverick Center. You got full performances from Howard Jones, from Wang Chung, from The English Beat, and from Modern English. 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

It was 1987. I was heading into my senior year of Roy High School when this album came out from Midnight Oil. Here's Beds Are Burning, a classic at X96.

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The wacky Green Day comedy motion picture that's entitled Nimrods is coming out, I believe, in August. They've put out at least one new song that'll be on the soundtrack to that. Looking forward to seeing what that movie's all about. Looks like it's going to be a pretty good time. But one of the best songs from Green Day is this one. It's Holiday on X96.

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at 311 at X96. You'll get to see them in August playing at Utah First Credit Union Amphitheater along with Dirty Heads. And speaking of Dirty Heads, I've got their latest on the way for you, as well as some classic Nine Inch Nails. We'll throw some Weezer in there for you as well. And join Gina Barberi Saturday. She'll be at Nilsen Homes Riverwood Community. This is in Davis County. It's right there near the South Weber area. And she'll be there Saturday from 11 till 1. Showing off beautiful new homes, and she'll have concert tickets to give away for Evanescence, maybe some Radio From Hell coffee mugs. This is at Riverwoods in Davis County. It has beautiful

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For Lori in Highland, she's listening at work in Highland, wanted to hear some Sublime. Of course, they're going to be here on Saturday for the Sublime Festival. 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

0: It's the Grammy Award-winning band The Cure. They're also in the Rock and Roll Hall of Fame. Who would have ever guessed that the music that appealed to us weirdos back in the 80s would have such mainstream success? Which is something that Robert Smith has never really cared about anyway. In fact, the Disintegration album that I just played that song from is just so landmark and very commercially unfriendly, but one hell of an album. They do have a new album on the way as well. Robert Smith has announced they've turned over the new album to the record company. I bet we'll get a new Cure song sometime later this year. I'm Todd Newcomb with some Soundgarden on the way for you. I'll throw on the latest from Tame Impala. We'll do some Blink-182 as well.
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0: X96, I'm Todd Newcomb. I'm gonna need a little sip of caffeine to make it through the 1 hour nonstop music wingding that is coming up for you next. And why do I need caffeine this late in the afternoon? I will tell you. Because in my house, we have a three-month-old puppy. And she decided that 4 a.m., it was time to get up and have breakfast and destroy the house. So, yes, I've been up kind of early with the puppy. But she's adorable with those cute little puppy eyes. You can't say no. Anyway, I've got your playlist kind of halfway built for your 1 hour nonstop music wingding. You're going to hear some Linkin Park. I've got a classic from Billy Idol. I will do Smashing Pumpkins. Of course, they're going to be in town later this year. You can get details about that on x96.com. We'll throw on some Killers and whatever else feels good coming up next.
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Just heard from Vivian, Doris, and Olympia. They are at work in Kaysville. They text me all the time in Kaysville. Wanted some vintage Billy Idol, part of your 1 hour nonstop music wing ding on X96.

Our buddy Brandon Flowers, we can call him Utah's own Brandon Flowers because he lives here in Utah these days. He has a solo album on the way and announced a show at Red Butte on the 11th of September. 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His solo song sounds way different than this. It's The Killers, a classic on x96.

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That's okay, neither have I. I guess I have now because I've discovered that that's where this band is from. It's Dexter and the Moonrocks, and their latest is Freaking Out on X96.

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4: So we talk about our pets on this segment a lot, and that's what we're going to do again today because that's my life.
3: I love your life.
4: Essentially, right?
3: 100%.
4: We don't have children. We have dogs and cats.
3: Yeah.
4: Well, you don't have cats yet.
3: Yes.
4: So in my house, we've got two young things. We've got a kitten. I mean, he's a couple years old, but kitties, he's just a wild one still.
3: They're always kitties in my
4: mind. Yeah, they just stay young and crazy, and he is. And then we also have a three-month-old puppy.
3: That one is inarguably
4: of
3: a little ball of energy.
4: Oh, she's nuts.
3: Yeah.
4: And good little pup. She's actually really trainable, and she's learning all sorts of things.
3: Sure.
4: But we're in the phase now with this puppy where she wants to bite everything.
3: Okay.
4: Everything. And, you know, with dogs, that lasts it's a Labrador. It's going to last for the rest of her life.
3: Yeah.
4: Basically. But anyway, a little yellow Labrador. And we're trying to teach her not to bite everything. And so my wife, though, is wearing her wardrobe lately. She's like, it's like she's got the Stevie Nicks, you know, wardrobe going on. Where
3: long
4: she's got
3: and flowy.
4: She's got these jammies that she wears, and they're long and flowy, bell bottoms with like fringe around the ankle. Yeah. I'm like, what the hell?
3: Very cool.
4: And then she's just wearing these like long, you know, flowy things constantly.
3: But that's just asking for trouble.
4: It is, because it's up to a puppy. It's like, yeah. I'm like, honey, you might as well just hang, you know, chew toys or hot dogs from strings and dangle them from your clothing, because that's what the puppy sees.
3: Right.
4: That's all that the puppy can see. And so, yeah, it's just hell. And every time she walks through the room, I'm just like, no, Mazzy, don't bite Boofy. You know,
3: she's catching stray bites.
4: Oh, yeah. And not from just the puppy. The damn cat's getting in on this, too, because the the kitty's like, well, there's strings and things hanging and flowing and fluttering.
3: You should have thought of that. Okay. Here's a billion-dollar idea.
4: Yeah, right? What?
3: Pants with animal toys attached to the bottom,
4: that's
3: the bell bottom.
4: Really what she's wearing. I mean, we're kind of already there. But
3: I know,
4: we should plan this.
3: Yeah, like, I mean, what I'm
4: reinforced
3: saying,
4: pants so that when the puppy goes for the toys, you don't get scratched.
3: Todd, we're in the radio industry. We got to find more ways to make money with side
4: this
3: hustles.
4: Is true. Okay? So, yes, what we'll do is we'll get pants, heavy, extra heavy denim with extra padding, with dog toys hanging on them.
3: With like little mice at the bottom.
4: And for the kitties,
3: For the kitties.
4: I think you're onto something.
3: You could cover the bottoms with peanut butter.
4: Yes.
3: Well, this is getting pants and peanut butter. And
4: that's just probably not going to dissuade the dog from biting.
3: I'm just saying that's getting into dangerous territory for weirdos out there. Thank you for that.
4: Anyway, that's my life. Lots of animals biting stuff in my house. Nick, why don't you get the hell out of here?
3: I'm going to go incorporate this. You and

As we made our way into the late 80s toward the 90s, when alternative music started to get a little bit more guitar-based, we had one last gasp of new wave, or one of the last few gasps of a new wave from a band called Information Society. It's a track from 1988. It definitely sounds like it came out way earlier in the 80s. It's a classic on X96.

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0: Todd Newcomb on X96. I have another nonstop music wing ding loaded up and ready to go, and we'll get right to it. It's going to be a quickie. We'll be back into the music in less than 3 minutes. And I've lined up a playlist so far that includes Stone Temple Pilots, some Oingo Boingo, some Weezer, and whatever.
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